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0: Annie Lennox, your Rhythmix. I love Annie. Here comes the rain again. 94.7 WELK. You've got Elkin's greatest hits. I've got some Earth, Wind, and Fire coming up. Music from Glass Tiger on the way. This is Colby Calais.
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7: Here's the Metro News AccuWeather forecast. Tonight, expect a chance of a thunderstorm early this evening. Then skies will be partly to mostly cloudy and humid with a low of 66. Tomorrow will bring cloudy and humid conditions with a drenching thunderstorm likely in the afternoon, so watch out for flash flooding. The high will reach 81. Tomorrow night remains cloudy and humid with a few showers and a thunderstorm and a low of 68. Moving into Saturday, expect cloudy and humid weather with a thunderstorm possible in some parts of the area in the afternoon, reaching a high of 78. For weather anytime, download the AccuWeather app. For Metro News, I'm meteorologist Jason Caterina.
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Whitney Houston, 94.7 WELK, Elkins' greatest hits. As we head into the 9 o'clock hour, I've got your next rock block locked and loaded. Music from Amy Grant coming up. Good for me. No, that's the name of the song. Also, Stevie Nicks and Don Henley with Leather and Lace. Right now, it's music from Howie Day. This is Collide.

0: Stevie Nicks, Don Henley, Leather and Lace, 94.7 WELK. You've got Elkins' greatest hits. Got music coming up from Peter Cetera. Going to do some Pointer Sisters. One from Bob Seger and the Silver Bullet Band. Hey, friends, stop by and see our friends at Smoke on the Water, Allegheny Highway, just east of Elkins, for the freshest barbecue east of the Mississippi.
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0: Bob Seger and the Silver Bullet Band, 94.7 WELK. Roger holding down the fort here on a Thursday night. And friends, have you ever checked out 2 for Tuesday at 2? What? Yes, Melissa has 2 for Tuesday at 2. That means two songs back-to-back by the same artist throughout the 2 o'clock hour. And usually a little background information on the group or the song. 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
23: Here's the Metro News AccuWeather forecast. Tonight, expect a chance of a thunderstorm early this evening. Then skies will be partly to mostly cloudy and humid with a low of 66. Tomorrow will bring cloudy and humid conditions with a drenching thunderstorm likely in the afternoon, so watch out for flash flooding. The high will reach 81. Tomorrow night remains cloudy and humid with a few showers and a thunderstorm and a low of 68. Moving into Saturday, expect cloudy and humid weather with a thunderstorm possible in some parts of the area in the afternoon, reaching a high of 78. For weather anytime, download the AccuWeather app. For Metro News, I'm meteorologist Jason Caterina.
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0: Tiffany Mills, 94.7 WELK. Oh, man, we are rolling up on 10 o'clock very quickly here. Got music from Aaron Neville after the break. 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

Lionel Richie, 94.7 WELK, Elkins Greatest Hits. Roger with you in the 10 o'clock hour. I've got John Cougar Mellencamp, as I used to call him. Music from Laura Branigan coming up, too. Right now, this is Hero from Enrique Iglesias. What you think?

Would you cry if you saw me crying? Would you save my soul?

0: That is Laura Branigan on 94.7 WELK, Elkin's Greatest Hits. 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It's going on from 12 to 4. 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And enjoy yourself. That's what we were there for. 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
3: Here's the Metro News AccuWeather forecast. Tonight, expect a chance of a thunderstorm early this evening. Then skies will be partly to mostly cloudy and humid with a low of 66. Tomorrow will bring cloudy and humid conditions with a drenching thunderstorm likely in the afternoon, so watch out for flash flooding. The high will reach 81. Tomorrow night remains cloudy and humid with a few showers and a thunderstorm and a low of 68. Moving into Saturday, expect cloudy and humid weather with a thunderstorm possible in some parts of the area in the afternoon, reaching a high of 78. For weather anytime, download the AccuWeather app. For Metro News, I'm meteorologist Jason Caterina.
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Eric Carmen, Hungry Eyes, 94.7 WELK. Hey, we are into the 11 o'clock hour. I've got Alanis Morissette coming up. Music from Corey Hart. Right now, it's Alicia Keys.

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0: 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You've got Elkins' greatest hits. 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
9: Here's the Metro News AccuWeather forecast. Tonight, expect a chance of a thunderstorm early this evening. Then skies will be partly to mostly cloudy and humid with a low of 66. Tomorrow will bring cloudy and humid conditions with a drenching thunderstorm likely in the afternoon, so watch out for flash flooding. The high will reach 81. Tomorrow night remains cloudy and humid with a few showers and a thunderstorm and a low of 68. Moving into Saturday, expect cloudy and humid weather with a thunderstorm possible in some parts of the area in the afternoon, reaching a high of 78. For weather anytime, download the AccuWeather app. For Metro News, I'm meteorologist Jason Caterina.
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0: 94.7 WELK, that is Train. Folks, I tell you what, I'm running short on time here. Got some Stevie Wonder coming up, Logs of Messina. We'll do some Celine Dion. But as for me, well, it's been fun, but I'm done. I'm gone. I'm history. I'm a ghost. I'm out of here. I'll see you back here tomorrow. Hey, a Friday show. Come in to get the weekend kicked off right. I'll see you then on 94.7 WELK.
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Dan Hartman behind that one, back from the 80s. You all remember, right? I Can Dream About You. My name is Scott. Thanks for letting me tag along with you tonight. Certainly appreciate it as we slowly work our way towards that Friday and then slowly into our second weekend of July here in 2026. Helping us get there, it's Faith Hill and Breathe.

0: It's Piano in the Dark from Brenda Russell with Joe Esposito. Thanks for having us tuned in. And if you or somebody you know has been a Dolly fan over the decades, a Dolly Parton musical based on Dolly's iconic life and music is going to be hitting Broadway starting on January 19th of next year. Yeah, that would be Dolly's 81st birthday.
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0: Rod Stewart, and You're in My Heart. All right, well, the nominations are in. HBO Max got 122 Emmy nominations this time around, surpassing Netflix's 111 and Apple's record of 87. Hacks and The Pit drove HBO's success, while Apple's Pluribus and Widow's Bay contributed pretty heavily to their nominations. Now, Disney, on the other hand, got 111 nominations themselves across all of their platforms, and broadcast television actually saw a slight rebound with 105 noms this time around.
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2: Here's the Metro News AccuWeather forecast. Overnight will be cloudy and humid with a low of 65. On Friday, expect cloudy and humid weather with a drenching thunderstorm in the afternoon, increasing the risk of flash flooding. The high will reach 78 degrees. Friday night will continue to be cloudy and humid with a few showers and a thunderstorm and a low of 67. Saturday will bring more of the same with cloudy and humid conditions and a chance of a thunderstorm in some parts of the area during the afternoon with a high temperature of 78 degrees. For weather anytime, download the AccuWeather app. For Metro News, I'm meteorologist Jason Catarina.
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0: They're the Commodores. That's Night Shift. All right, well, I don't know if you've been watching any of the World Cup soccer action or not, but there's going to be a pretty stacked lineup for the halftime show, the World Cup championship game coming up later this month. Yeah, Justin Bieber is going to be joining fellow headliners Madonna, Shakira, and BTS.
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It's the Beach Boys with Kokomo. Hey, thanks for having us tuned in. My name is Scott, slowly working our way towards that Friday morning around here with music from Shania Twain. Another one of her big hit ballads is From This Moment On.

0: Casey and the Sunshine Band, and Please Don't Go. All right, well, for the first time since 2016 at the Rio Summer Olympics, Russian athletes have been cleared to compete as a full team coming up at the 2028 Los Angeles Summer Olympics.
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0: Steve Winwood and roll with it. All right, well, I don't know if you heard, but NBC celebrated the 4th of July with some pretty strong ratings for their holiday-themed programming for NBC's Macy's 4th of July fireworks special. Yeah, I don't know if you were tuned in, but it brought in 11.2 million people across all their platforms. That's a 59% year-over-year raise in that time slot.
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2: Here's the Metro News AccuWeather forecast. Overnight will be cloudy and humid with a low of 65. On Friday, expect cloudy and humid weather with a drenching thunderstorm in the afternoon, increasing the risk of flash flooding. The high will reach 78 degrees. Friday night will continue to be cloudy and humid with a few showers and a thunderstorm and a low of 67. Saturday will bring more of the same with cloudy and humid conditions and a chance of a thunderstorm in some parts of the area during the afternoon with a high temperature of 78 degrees. For weather anytime, download the AccuWeather app. For Metro News, I'm meteorologist Jason Catarina.
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0: 10 CSC and the things we do for love. All right, well, if you want to set your stocking sights on Margaret or Jack, yep, a couple of fish are back in the sea. That would be actress Margaret Qualley and Bleachers frontman Jack Antonoff. Those two calling it quits after being together for the past 5 years.
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It's Tina Turner, and what's love got to do with it? My name is Scott. Thanks for letting me tag along with you as we work our way towards our second Friday of July with the Plain White Tees and Hey There, Delilah.

0: Elton John, and Sad Songs. All right, well, they did a poll here in the United States of about 2,000 people. First and foremost, I never get polled when they do a poll in the United States. I've never even been approached for a poll in the U.S. via email, via phone, or anywhere. But nonetheless, apparently they still do them, even though none of us ever get asked to participate. They asked what the perfect length for a movie was. Well, the answer of these 2,000 people was 88 minutes. That was the average. Now, preferences by generation fell a little bit differently. Boomers wanted the longest movie at 93 minutes, Gen X at 89, Millennials at 86, and Gen Z at just 82 minutes.
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0: Sister Sledge, and we are family. All right, well, the cost of a first-class forever stamp these days, yeah, anybody know? I mean, the price keeps raising so often that it's hard to keep track. It's actually at 78 cents right now, if you weren't not aware, but that actually goes up to 82 cents starting on Sunday. That is so ridiculous. Before long, it's going to be $1 for one single stamp. So ridiculous.
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2: Here's the Metro News AccuWeather forecast. Overnight will be cloudy and humid with a low of 65. On Friday, expect cloudy and humid weather with a drenching thunderstorm in the afternoon, increasing the risk of flash flooding. The high will reach 78 degrees. Friday night will continue to be cloudy and humid with a few showers and a thunderstorm and a low of 67. Saturday will bring more of the same with cloudy and humid conditions and a chance of a thunderstorm in some parts of the area during the afternoon with a high temperature of 78 degrees. For weather anytime, download the AccuWeather app. For Metro News, I'm meteorologist Jason Caterina.
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0: It's George Michael and One More Try. Well, honestly, I'm kind of curious to know how you feel about this. Did you hear that Pepsi has had to apologize and remove a post that compared their wild cherry soda to regular cherry stops asking for permission because people criticized it for trivializing consent and assault, while other people defended the wording as being playful?
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0: Stevie Wonder and Part-Time Lover. All right, well, did you know that Cow Appreciation Day is coming? Yeah, I didn't know either. It's happening on July 14th, and the Chick-fil-A restaurant chain around the country offering customers a chance to win a free medium-sized waffle fry order via a game on their Chick-fil-A app. I guess that runs through, like, the 13th or something.
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0: It's Billy Ocean and Suddenly. Well, have you heard about the newest lawsuit? The 7-Eleven convenience store chain is suing Nike. They say the stripes on the new Nike Air Max 95 Big Bubble Sport Green and Safety Orange, that's a long name, are too much like their 7-Eleven logo. Yeah, 7-Eleven now looking for the Air Maxes to be completely destroyed and to get any profits Nike might have made from them, along with legal fees too.
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2: Here's the Metro News AccuWeather forecast. Overnight will be cloudy and humid with a low of 65. On Friday, expect cloudy and humid weather with a drenching thunderstorm in the afternoon, increasing the risk of flash flooding. The high will reach 78 degrees. Friday night will continue to be cloudy and humid with a few showers and a thunderstorm and a low of 67. Saturday will bring more of the same with cloudy and humid conditions and a chance of a thunderstorm in some parts of the area during the afternoon with a high temperature of 78 degrees. For weather anytime, download the AccuWeather app. For Metro News, I'm meteorologist Jason Catarino.
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0: They're the Bee Gees, and you should be dancing. 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

It's Men at Work and Down Under. All right, well, congrats to Bijou Phillips. After 5 months after Ms. Phillips issued an urgent plea for a kidney transplant donor, she was able to find the perfect match and has undergone a successful transplant thanks to her brother. You would think she would have started with her brother, but maybe her brother didn't want to do it at first?

0: Lynn Medeiros, and nothing's going to change my love for you. All right, well, have you heard about this? The car company Stellantis is going to start selling the mini Fiat Topolino electric vehicles here in the United States for $13,995. 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It's a golf cart-like vehicle that can travel only about 19 miles per hour. Great.
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0: That still sounds pretty good, right? From England Dan and John Ford Coley from way back in the day. I'd really love to see it tonight on 94.7 WELK. 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
2: Here's the Metro News AccuWeather forecast. Overnight will be cloudy and humid with a low of 65. On Friday, expect cloudy and humid weather with a drenching thunderstorm in the afternoon, increasing the risk of flash flooding. The high will reach 78 degrees. Friday night will continue to be cloudy and humid with a few showers and a thunderstorm and a low of 67. Saturday will bring more of the same with cloudy and humid conditions and a chance of a thunderstorm in some parts of the area during the afternoon with a high temperature of 78 degrees. For weather anytime, download the AccuWeather app. For Metro News, I'm meteorologist Jason Catarina.
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0: There's Heart, and What About Love? All right, well, apparently a new trend among divorcees, women are taking their wedding bands and having jewelers recraft them, turning them into divorce rings, which, of course, they then wear on their middle fingers.
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1: The greatest hits of all time.

It's Huey Lewis and the News, and Stuck With You. Well, congratulations to Kelsey Flindler. Did you see the story online? As we celebrated our 250th birthday here in the United States, Kelsey celebrated quite the milestone by becoming the first American woman to row a boat from California all the way to Hawaii.

0: 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I mean, that could be awkward, right? Apparently, though, researchers have found that coworkers that hug get along better and are actually way more productive.
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0: It's Madonna with Papa Don't Preach on 94.7 WELK. Well, the Friday edition of the Bird's House of Donuts Morning Show, always good because, let's be honest, we're kicking off a weekend, right? Well, that's what's going to be going on. Back on at the top of the hour from 6 until 10, we'll have the Bird's House of Donuts Morning Show for you. And, of course, 34 different flavors of donuts waiting for you at Bird's House of Donuts. Just stop in to see Thomas and the crew at 224 Davis Avenue.
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2: Here's the Metro News AccuWeather forecast. Overnight will be cloudy and humid with a low of 65. On Friday, expect cloudy and humid weather with a drenching thunderstorm in the afternoon, increasing the risk of flash flooding. The high will reach 78 degrees. Friday night will continue to be cloudy and humid with a few showers and a thunderstorm and a low of 67. Saturday will bring more of the same with cloudy and humid conditions and a chance of a thunderstorm in some parts of the area during the afternoon with a high temperature of 78 degrees. For weather anytime, download the AccuWeather app. For Metro News, I'm meteorologist Jason Catarina.
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0: is Fleetwood Mac and Don't Stop. Well, good morning. My name is Scott. Thanks for letting me tag along with you as we help you kick off our second Friday here in the month of July. Well, did you know the cost for a first-class forever stamp these days is 78 cents? I'm going to be honest. I hardly ever mail anything, so I didn't know it was that high. But, yeah, don't spend a lot of time remembering that price because it's going up to 82 cents on Sunday. Yikes. Yeah, get this. That's the eighth price increase in just the last 5 years. Totally unacceptable.
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1: West Virginia Metro News, I'm Chris Lawrence. A Logan County man is the latest individual arrested in a plot to attack the recent UFC fight at the White House. The Department of Justice announcing 21-year-old Chandler Skaggs of Chapmanville was taken into custody this week in West Virginia. He becomes the eighth individual arrested in that plot to kill President Trump and other government leaders during the UFC 250 event at the White House lawn. Investigators say Skaggs is alleged to have been planning to be a sniper for the event and is in custody today. The Afghan national accused of shooting two members of the National Guard in Washington, D.C. last year is now hospitalized. 30-year-old Ramanullah Lakhanwal was hospitalized this week, according to a court filing in D.C. federal court. Prosecutors say he's getting medical treatment necessary to preserve his life because he was not willing to consume adequate food for nutrition. He is facing charges for the shooting of Sergeant Andrew Wolf and Specialist Sarah Beckstrom. Secretary of State Chris Warner says West Virginia has a variety of ways to ensure that non-citizens are not voting in West Virginia elections. Brad McElhaney reports that was contained in a mandatory response to a letter from the Department of Justice.
2: The West Virginia Secretary of State's office, which is in a federal lawsuit about

0: 2372.
1: 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Your friends at Hope Gas and Greer Industries present State of Minds. Tony Caridi welcomes Amy Dawson and Mike Costello of Lost Creek Farm for a conversation that explores far more than what's on the plate.
2: We cook West Virginian food is how we like to phrase it.
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3: A South Carolina woman has pleaded guilty to aggravated identity theft. 60-year-old Della Pastino of Lexington, South Carolina, is admitted to the withdrawal of more than $37,000 from bank accounts of four individuals in southern West Virginia. U.S. Attorney Moore Capito said she used different people's identity and forged their signatures to get the money during August and September of 2024. The banks were in Huntington, Spencer, Charleston, and Gilbert. She'll now face 2 years in federal prison when she is sentenced. From the Metro News Anchor Desk, I'm Chris Lawrence.
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5: Here's the Metro News AccuWeather forecast. Today will bring cloudy skies and high humidity, along with a drenching thunderstorm expected this afternoon. Flash flooding is possible, with temperatures reaching a high of 78. Tonight, the weather will remain cloudy and humid, with a few showers and the possibility of a thunderstorm. The low will be around 67. Tomorrow, expect similar conditions with cloudy skies and high humidity and a chance of scattered thunderstorms in the afternoon and evening. The high temperature will once again reach 78. For weather anytime, download the AccuWeather app. For Metro News, I'm meteorologist Joe Lundberg.
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0: Elkins' Greatest Hits, top of the morning, and Johnny Chaganier, that's Christopher Cross, and working our way through the 6 o'clock hour. Sunrise was at 6:02 this morning, and sunset tonight, 8:46, so yeah, that's what's happening. How y'all doing this morning? We're here to get you where you need to be and do it through the sweet essence of music. If I can get all the buttons pushed here, I just got two or three. Let's see here. Yeah, rolling through the 6 o'clock hour, it is the Bird's House of Donuts morning show. Thomas and the crew opened up at 6 o'clock this morning. They'll be open to 5 this afternoon. They do that Monday through Friday, and they're open Saturday 7 to 3. So 34 flavors fried up fresh for you each and every morning. Not only that, breakfast sandwiches, items for lunch, they got it. And you can stop by and say good morning and say hey, afternoon, whatever the case may be. It's 224 Davis Avenue, and you give them a like and follow on Facebook to be a part of what's happening. So news coming up in about 15 minutes. We're going to be out tomorrow with our friends at Seneca Designs. It's a 50th anniversary open house, and I'll tell you more about that next year on 94.7 WELK. Good Friday morning.
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0: And don't ask me why, Mr. Billy Joe on the radio. How y'all doing on a Friday morning? It's almost the weekend, and yes, we're going to be out coming up tomorrow, 12 o'clock. It is happening. Seneca Designs, it's our 50th anniversary celebration open house, and we're going to be there. That's right, we'll be on air from 12 until 2, and we invite you to come by. The event's going to be from 12 until 4. Take a tour of the facility. Take a look back at the 50 years of service and history that they've provided, and meet the incredible individuals that make it all happen. Enjoy some refreshments and some giveaways. And yeah, it's 12 to 4 tomorrow with our friends at Seneca Designs. It's time to take a look at news, and Chris Lawrence and the crew are going to tell us what's happening around this great state of West Virginia. We'll follow that up with a look at your latest Metro News AccuWeather forecast. I've got to play coming up some Eurythmics, Daryl Hall and John. You know, I'm going after some AC/DC. I think we need to get some Thunderstruck out there and get ready for the weekend. Yes, turn us up and rip off the knob. It's 94.7 FM, and we are Elkin's Greatest Hits. Thanks for starting your day with us on the Bird's House of Donuts morning show.
1: With a Metro News Minute, I'm Chris Lawrence. A Logan County man is the latest individual arrested in a plot to attack the recent UFC event at the White House. The Department of Justice announced 21-year-old Chandler Skaggs of Chapmanville was taken into custody this week. He becomes the eighth individual arrested in that plot to kill President Trump and other government leaders during the UFC 250 event on the White House lawn. The Afghan national accused of shooting two members of the West Virginia National Guard in Washington, D.C. is now hospitalized. 30-year-old Ramanella Lackenwall was hospitalized this week, according to a court filing in D.C. federal court. Prosecutors say he's getting medical treatment necessary to preserve his life, and the U.S. Marshal reports that Lackenwall was refusing to consume adequate nutrition, and his health was beginning to fail. He's facing charges of the shooting of Sergeant Andrew Wolf and Specialist Sarah Beckstrom of the West Virginia Guard during their patrols of Washington, D.C. With this Metro News Minute, I'm Chris Lawrence.
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5: Here's the Metro News AccuWeather forecast. Today will bring cloudy skies and high humidity, along with a drenching thunderstorm expected this afternoon. Flash flooding is possible, with temperatures reaching a high of 78. Tonight, the weather will remain cloudy and humid, with a few showers and the possibility of a thunderstorm. The low will be around 67. Tomorrow, expect similar conditions with cloudy skies and high humidity and a chance of scattered thunderstorms in the afternoon and evening. The high temperature will once again reach 78. For weather anytime, download the AccuWeather app. For Metro News, I'm meteorologist Joe Lundberg.
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0: Elkin's greatest hits, Sunglasses at Night. I don't know about all that. And Mr. Corey Hart, have you ever pulled out of a gas station or somewhere and forgot to turn your lights on? Man, I'm telling you what, when you get around the turn, it's devastating. So anyway, make sure you turn. I like the automatic, you know. It kind of spoils me. I'm going to get in a vehicle that don't have them. It is real easy to pull out without your lights on. So, yeah, pay attention. All right, coming up at the top of the hour, we're going to check back in the news desk and see what's happening around the state of West Virginia. It's called West Virginia Metro News. And also a look at your latest AccuWeather forecast. We got your healthy living update coming up. All kinds of weekend syndicated shows for you. Casey Kasem going to be doing his thing this weekend. It's American Top 40 the 70s at 8 o'clock on Saturday and Sunday at 6 to 10. So there you go. Nina Blackwood checking in Sunday morning with Absolutely 80. So yeah, we keep you hooked up. And at 8 o'clock Sunday night, it's Machine Gun Kelly's Classic Kids List. And it's all right here on 94.7 FM. So let me bounce out of the way. I haven't got that AC/DC yet, but I'm going after it. We might play some AC/DC, some Def Leppard, and I don't know, maybe some Atlanta Rhythm Section. We might have us a champagne jam here coming up in just a little bit on the Bird's House of Donuts morning show.
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9: Here's the Metro News AccuWeather forecast. Today will bring cloudy skies and high humidity along with a drenching thunderstorm expected this afternoon. Flash flooding is possible with temperatures reaching a high of 78. Tonight, the weather will remain cloudy and humid with a few showers and the possibility of a thunderstorm. The low will be around 67. Tomorrow, expect similar conditions with cloudy skies and high humidity and a chance of scattered thunderstorms in the afternoon and evening. The high temperature will once again reach 78. For weather anytime, download the AccuWeather app. For Metro News, I'm meteorologist Joe Lundberg.
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Top of the morning, Friday, almost the weekend, and the Atlanta Rhythm section on the radio. If you're driving, watch your speed, man. 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So, yeah, turn this up and rip off the knob. 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

0: Factor. You go separate lives as we work our way through the 7 o'clock hour on a Friday morning, July the 10th. Sunset tonight, 8:46. Man, those days are getting shorter. I don't know if you're aware of it, but the process of photosynthesis is in full effect. Say that 17 times real quick. So the process of photosynthesis. Now, when it happens to become equal, the days and nights, that happens on June 21st. That's the summer solstice. So, yeah, as we head towards winter, the days decrease a little bit. Now, the longest day of the year was 8:48 p.m., and I see 8:46 today. So that's moving each direction as we go into the days and wrap up the night. So by December 21st, it'll be 4:54. That's right. Not trying to be Johnny Buzzkill. I'm trying to keep it real and keep you ahead of the game. The more you know, as our very own Melissa says quite often. So, yes, knowledge is power. So there you go. That makes all of our maters and taters and all of our buds and fruits and all the stuff that we like. So, yeah, the process of photosynthesis. Imagine that. I must have been paying attention. All right, let me bounce out of the way and see what's happening. I've got the rock and roll covered. I've got Naked Eyes coming up. We got some Rod Stewart and some Van Morrison singing about that brown-eyed girl. It's all next on the Bird's House of Donuts morning show.
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0: Elkins' greatest hits. Rod Stewart on a Friday morning. Johnny back in with you. Getting ready to take a look at news. I want to tell you about something that's pretty exciting. Now, last Wednesday, the CEO, president of WVRC Media, George Pelletier, announced that we're going to be covering, and our sister station, 98.9 WDNE, we're going to be covering sports, Mountaineer sports. Yes, man, we're going to be the voice of Mountaineer sports. What an honor, what a privilege, and just throwing that out there, letting folks know it's kind of brand new information, and stations from Morgantown through Maryland are going to be covering and providing the footprint, and 98.9 WDNE is going to be one of those stations, a 25 kilowatt station that has a pretty big footprint, 60 to 80 miles. So we're going to be doing that. It's an exciting time, and I'm going to be hiring a couple folks. So if you'd like to work in the incredible world of radio, come and see me. I haven't put this on the platforms yet. I thought I'd throw it out there on the radio, and you got to start as a board operator. It's an entry-level position. We'll teach you. It's an incredible job. It's an incredible opportunity, and you can work with us some amazing people. So bring us a resume, set up an appointment with Trina, and Mel and myself and Melissa will meet with you and see what we can do. So there you go. Yeah, man, the voice of Mountaineer Sports on our sister station, 98.9 WDNE. All right, I got to bounce, man. We're back in moments with more on the Bird's House of Donuts morning show.
1: With the Metro News Minute, I'm Chris Lawrence. The DEP has ordered those in charge of the People's Cartage Warehouse in Wood County to develop and launch a detailed cleanup and remediation plan. DEP spokesman Terry Fletcher.
2: We're going to be looking at doing characterization and removal of debris, assessing the site, you know, looking at sampling and things like that. And then installing controls to make sure that there's no runoff or impacts to water to the state while that remediation is ongoing.
1: And he added there are mandatory deadlines in place for each phase of that cleanup. A Chapmanville man has been arrested by federal authorities for his alleged involvement in the plan to assassinate President Trump and other government officials at the recent UFC fight at the White House. 21-year-old Chandler Skaggs becomes the eighth individual from around the country that's been arrested in that alleged plot. And State Tourism Secretary Chelsea Ruby is leaving the position at the end of the month. She'd been there since the Tomlin administration. With a Metro News Minute, I'm Chris Lawrence.
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6: Here's the Metro News AccuWeather forecast. Today will bring cloudy skies and high humidity, along with a drenching thunderstorm expected this afternoon. Flash flooding is possible, with temperatures reaching a high of 78. Tonight, the weather will remain cloudy and humid, with a few showers and the possibility of a thunderstorm. The low will be around 67. Tomorrow, expect similar conditions with cloudy skies and high humidity and a chance of scattered thunderstorms in the afternoon and evening. The high temperature will once again reach 78. For weather anytime, download the AccuWeather app. For Metro News, I'm meteorologist Joe Lundberg.
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0: Sha La La La La. Van Morrison taking you back with some brown-eyed girl here on a Friday morning. What a great tune. So, yeah, man, a privilege and honor to be your humble host this Friday morning. Beyond blessed on every level, no matter how you look at it. I can't believe that I do get to do this incredible job, man. You know, it's been a long time getting old, and I don't reckon you'd call me old, but I'm on the verge of it, and I've seen a lot of things, and I've had a lot of opportunities to do some stuff that was pretty incredible. So I would say that's blessed. So being able to be the ops manager of this fine cluster is a badge of honor. To work with some of the folks that I work with, they're incredible. I take them for granted on so many levels. But, you know, we do some great stuff here. And get out in the community, one of my favorite things to do. I'm all about that. And, of course, an advocate for law enforcement on every level. And we get out here on these first Fridays, and we go to Treasure on the Mountain. And, I mean, we just have some fun, go to the fairs, broadcast live, meet some artists. Working in radio is incredible. So thank you for that extreme privilege. Thank you for the commentary. Thank you for reaching out to us. Any way you do, it's an honor to get feedback from our listening audience. So. And I'm blessed to know so many of you by first name. So we're going to be out this weekend. And if I don't know you by first name, this is the chance. Come out to Seneca Designs. It's our 50th anniversary open house, 12 to 4 Saturday. We're going to be there, and we're going to be broadcasting live, making sure everybody knows. So tour the facility. Check out the history. 50 years of history and service. Meet the incredible individuals that make it all happen each day. And enjoy some refreshments and some giveaways. That's coming up Saturday. Seneca Designs, it's their 50th anniversary open house, and we hope to see you there. We're back in moments with more on the Bird's House of Donuts morning show. 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
1: West Virginia Metro News. I'm Chris Lawrence. Harrison County school officials are responding to action this week by the State Board of Education.
2: Harrison County schools may run out of its reserve funding in a couple of years. The state board seized partial control over the district Wednesday. They learned that Harrison County Schools is set to spend $16 million from its reserves over a two-year period. That would leave the reserve amount with just $7 million. The school district is also paying for 239 positions over the funding formula. The Education West Virginia Union's Harrison County

0: down to the city offices. Warner was arrested Wednesday evening in Grant County when deputies pinged his phone. He's in the Potomac Highlands Regional Jail. A Wayne County man convicted of the murders of his girlfriend and her mother will serve two life terms with no parole. Joshua Morrow was sentenced Thursday. He fatally stabbed 34-year-old Brittany Brown and her 57-year-old mother, Irma Brown. 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
1: 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Tony Caridi welcomes Amy Dawson and Mike Costello of Lost Creek Farm for a conversation that explores far more than what's on the plate.
2: We cook West Virginian food is how we like to phrase it.
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0: Governor Patrick Morrisey has appointed Aaron Holley to fill a vacancy in the House of Delegates. Holley will fill the vacancy left with the appointment of Delegate Daniel Linville, who took a job in the governor's office. Holley defeated Linville in the May primary election. The governor also named two members of the board of directors of the West Virginia First Foundation. That's the body that oversees distribution of the state's opioid settlement funding. Those appointees are Nick Fantasia of Marion County and Rebecca Miller of Hampshire County. From the Metro News Anchor Desk, I'm Chris Lawrence.
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5: Here's the Metro News AccuWeather forecast. Today will bring cloudy skies and high humidity, along with a drenching thunderstorm expected this afternoon. Flash flooding is possible, with temperatures reaching a high of 78. Tonight, the weather will remain cloudy and humid, with a few showers and the possibility of a thunderstorm. The low will be around 67. Tomorrow, expect similar conditions with cloudy skies and high humidity and a chance of scattered thunderstorms in the afternoon and evening. The high temperature will once again reach 78. For weather anytime, download the AccuWeather app. For Metro News, I'm meteorologist Joe Lundberg.
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94.7 FM, into the 8 o'clock hour with Mr. Classic Yacht Rock at its best. On a Friday morning, it is the Bird's House of Donuts morning show. 34 flavors fried up fresh for you each and every morning. 224 Davis Avenue, breakfast sandwiches, items for lunch. Stop by and see what's happening. Give them a like and follow on Facebook. Right now, it's Listen to Your Heart, for yes, out of the heart flows the issues of life. Man, it kind of sets the precedence of who we are. It's a good tune. Lyrical poetry mixed with some rhythm and rhyme. Check it out.

0: The king of classic yacht rock, it is, man. It's Michael McDonald and some Sweet Freedom here on a Friday morning, almost the weekend. And we're going to be out and about tomorrow, 50th anniversary celebration with our friends down at Seneca Designs. It's going to be from 12 until 4. Stop by, take a tour of the facility, and check out the 50 years of history and service. 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And the radio crew will be there broadcasting live. 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That's tomorrow at Seneca Designs.
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0: Lincoln's greatest hits. It's the Four Seasons taking you back to 1963. Oh, what a night and a pretty cool tune, man. Hey, we got news coming up here in just a few. We're going to check in and see what's happening. Chris Lawrence is going to bring us up to date. We got you a forecast. 9 o'clock, Nita Blackwood in with that absolutely 80s spotlight. She's right here Monday through Friday making sure you know what's happening and playing some of that great classic rock and roll. Now, she's on Sunday as well from 10 until 1 following Casey Kasem's American Top 40, the 80s. And it's all right here on 94.7 FM and at 947 WELK.com. Good Friday morning. 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
1: With the Metro News Minute, I'm Chris Lawrence. A former city employee in Randolph County is now facing charges of making threats to President Trump and the mayor of Elkins, Jerry Marco. 44-year-old Christopher Curtis is a former employee of the water department in Elkins, and the mayor reported the threats Wednesday, resulting in a lockdown of city facilities. Curtis was arrested Wednesday evening in Grant County after deputies pinged his phone. He's in the Potomac Highlands Regional Jail. A Wayne County man convicted of the murders of his girlfriend and her mother will serve two life terms with no chance of parole, and another 25 years for arson and gun charges. The judge issued the sentences Thursday to Joshua Morrow, who fatally stabbed 34-year-old Brittany Brown and her 57-year-old mother, Irma Brown, before setting their house on fire to cover up the crime. Governor Patrick Morrissey has appointed Aaron Holley to fill a vacancy in the House of Delegates. Holley will fill that vacancy left with the appointment of Delegate Daniel Linville, who took a job in the governor's office. Holley defeated Linville in the May primary election. With the Metro News Minute, I'm Chris Lawrence.
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5: Here's the Metro News AccuWeather forecast. Today will bring cloudy skies and high humidity along with a drenching thunderstorm expected this afternoon. Flash flooding is possible with temperatures reaching a high of 78. Tonight, the weather will remain cloudy and humid with a few showers and the possibility of a thunderstorm. The low will be around 67. Tomorrow, expect similar conditions with cloudy skies and high humidity and a chance of scattered thunderstorms in the afternoon and evening. The high temperature will once again reach 78. For weather anytime, download the AccuWeather app. For Metro News, I'm meteorologist Joe Lundberg.
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0: Johnny hates jazz. This Johnny likes all music, man. And one thing I know about jazz, there's no wrong notes. That's right. Hey, top of the morning, Nina Blackwood coming up in just a few, 9 o'clock to be exact. And she's got that Absolutely 80s spotlight. And we've got Absolutely 80s on Sunday from 10 until 1, following Casey Kasem's American Top 40 of the 70s. So, all right, and at 10 o'clock, we got Sport or Talk Line. Boy, I'm all over the place. Talk Line, Dave and TJ, I'm back at noon with the lunch hour. Melissa's got the At Work Network up till 5 o'clock. She'll get you out the door at 5 on the ride home. Ooh, 6:06, we got Sports Line. And that's all brought to you by Seneca Designs, having their 50th anniversary celebration open house tomorrow. And you're invited to come by 12 o'clock and just take a tour of the facility, see what it's all about. Check up on the history, 50 years of service. Meet the people that make it happen. 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Roger Taylor on tonight from 7 to midnight. Yeah, putting the ribbon on your day and heading you into the weekend. So there you go. It's all right here at 94.7 FM WELK. Good Friday morning. It is almost the weekend.
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4: Gary Newman was still working in a record store when OMD released Electricity. 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Andy McCluskey was hesitant since he'd just gotten his first real job only 3 months before, but he took the chance and obviously it paid off big time. 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

0: 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Stepping you off into the 9 o'clock hour, the last hour of the Bird Tales of Donuts morning show, and Nina Blackwood right here around 9 o'clock each morning, so make sure you join us for that. I was put on the spot last night. Yes, this song, I mean, I should have known it. I'm a DJ. I should know the name of the song, but man, after doing it forever, I mean, I knew it was Billy something. Okay, I was put on the spot, but it's my turn now. It's Billy Vera and the Beaters, and it's At This Moment, taking you back just a tad. Check it out. Y'all can sing along if you know the words. And thank you so much for allowing me the extreme privilege to be your humble host.
1: What did you think I would do at this moment?

0: There you go. Should have known better. Elkin's greatest hits. Another song singing about that incredible, magical realm of love. And I'm so blessed to be able to play so many songs that are attached to that, either directly or indirectly. And just a blessing to be able to do that each day. And thank you for allowing me to do that, to provide the soundtrack to your days and nights. You know, we don't take it lightly. Now, for those that don't know, we step it up a little bit on the weekends. I mean, it's a little more classic rock and roll. Sunny Hollywood Chase checking in at 6 on Saturday at 8 o'clock. Casey Kasem's American Top 40 the 70s. We've got Live in Concert at 4 o'clock Saturday afternoon. Sundays, it's American Top 40 the 80s from 6 to 10. Nina Blackwood, absolutely. 80s from 10 to 1 and at 8 o'clock. Yeah, 8 p.m. It's M.G. Kelly's Classic Hits List, and that's all from memory. I don't think I left anything out. So anyway, yeah, man, check it out. We step it up just a little bit on the weekends. I like to turn it up and rip off the knob, you know, kind of speaking. So, all right, guys, let me bounce out of the way, pay a couple of bills, and we'll be back in moments with more of the Bird's House of Donuts morning show. Hey, we're going to be out this weekend down at Seneca Designs. They're having a 50th anniversary open house, and I'll tell you more next.
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0: Elkin's greatest hits. Man, listen to that voice. Miss Whitney Houston, rest her soul, man. What a voice. All right, guys, we're just about ready to wrap it up here. We do it Monday through Friday. For those that don't know, I want to thank you for allowing me to do it because I just can't believe I do. So I thank you for the correspondence. I thank you for the letters, the text, the emails, the verbal hiatus, per se, that we receive from our listening audience. And, we know so many of you by first name. We do a lot of remotes. One of my favorite things to do is to go out in the field, set it up, and broadcast live. And I'm telling you, I can scare you with a laptop. So anyway, guys, it's just incredible to be able to go out and put people on the air, tell folks about their businesses and what they're doing. That's pretty cool. That microphone covers a lot of ground all at once. And if you got to get something out, it's a good way to do it. So saying that, we're going to be out tomorrow at Seneca Designs. It's going to be their 50th anniversary open house, and you're invited to come by, tour the facility, and meet the incredible folks that make it happen. Check out the history and service. And it's going to be from 12 until 4. The radio crew will be there from 12 until 2. Enjoy some refreshments, some giveaways, and it's all happening tomorrow with our friends at Seneca Designs for their 50th anniversary open house. We hope to see you there, and we're back in moments with more of the Bird's House of Donuts morning show on Elkin's Greatest Hits.
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22: Here's the Metro News AccuWeather forecast. Today will bring cloudy skies and high humidity, along with a drenching thunderstorm expected this afternoon. Flash flooding is possible, with temperatures reaching a high of 78. Tonight, the weather will remain cloudy and humid, with a few showers and the possibility of a thunderstorm. The low will be around 67. Tomorrow, expect similar conditions with cloudy skies and high humidity and a chance of scattered thunderstorms in the afternoon and evening. The high temperature will once again reach 78. For weather anytime, download the AccuWeather app. For Metro News, I'm meteorologist Joe Lundberg.
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0: Elkin's Greatest Hits, Elton John, and Kiki D. That's just fun to say, Kiki D. You know? All right, that's going to do it for me. I'm out the door. Going to take three people to say, there he is, there he comes, and there he goes. But we'll do it all again, Lord willing, on Monday. I want y'all to have a super fantastic, safe weekend. And, of course, lock it down right here at 94.7 FM. We got the soundtrack to your days and nights covered. And we step it up a little bit on the weekends. And we invite you to join us tomorrow morning as Sunny Hollywood Chase starts it all off with And Then There Was That. So the radio crew is going to be headed down to Syndicate Designs tomorrow. It's their 50th anniversary open house. 12 to 4. We hope to see you. Come by, tour the facility, and check out the 50 years of history and service. Meet the incredible people that make it happen. 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You guys have a super fantastic, safe weekend. Keep us in your prayers, and whatever you do, love somebody. 94.7 FM WELK. 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
1: West Virginia Metro News, I'm Jeff Jenkins. A mainstay in state government during the past three gubernatorial administrations is moving on. Tourism Secretary Chelsea Ruby is out. Ruby began her state government run in the communications office of former Governor Ori Tomblin, was appointed to lead tourism by new Governor Jim Justice in early 2017, and as Brad McElhaney reports, continued in that role in the current administration.
2: When Morrissey was elected governor, he retained her as tourism secretary. Most recently, she led the Department of Tourism's America 250 Capital City Celebration that welcomed tens of thousands of visitors to the state capitol complex.
1: Ruby will stay on to help with the transition to a new tourism secretary. The state DEP has ordered a timeline for the owners of the People's Cartage Warehouse in Parkersburg to clean up what's left of that massive fire from earlier this week. DEP spokesman Terry Fletcher tells us the company will contract with an environmental contractor.
3: A lot of those we're familiar with and have had histories with, so we understand how those kind of firms work and what they're capable of and those kind of things. So they'll be bringing somebody in they'll be walking through, I think, the early phases on what needs to be done, and we'll be working with them to make sure it's done completely.
1: The man accused in the Thanksgiving Eve shooting of two West Virginia National Guard members in Washington, D.C., Ramanu Lakhanwal, is not eating, and he's now hospitalized. The Afghan national has been in custody since that shooting. You're listening to Metro News. For 40 years, the voice of West Virginia.
4: Come on, Liam, let's go. 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
5: There he goes again. 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
6: That's what Liam wants.
5: That's what we all want.
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1: A Mason County criminal jury says a school janitor did not abuse a student when removing that student from a flooded bathroom at the school. Daniel Dillon, who used to work at New Haven Elementary, was found not guilty after a two-day trial this week in Point Pleasant. The student claims she was injured as Dillon removed her from the flooded area. Dillon was charged with child abuse. The student allegedly had ignored several verbal requests to leave the area. Dillon walked out of the courtroom free. From the Metro News Anchor Desk, I'm Jeff Jenkins.
8: Metro News Sports. Good afternoon. I'm Joe Mercado. In just under 2 months, the WVU football program will retire Pat White's number 5 in the ceremony during the season opener against Coastal Carolina. Head coach Rich Rodriguez says the legendary signal caller appreciates the honor but wanted to make sure a current player wasn't impacted by the move.
9: And all he cared about was winning. Didn't care how many yards he had and how many passes he threw. He just wanted to win. So he was a great teammate. I think he was a little surprised when it happened. And the first thing typical Pat did was, well, can we wait another year? Because Jaden Bray's a senior wideout. He's wearing number 5, so I don't want him to have to change his number. So we'll actually really retire next year, which that's the kind of guy Pat White is.
8: With revenue sharing and NIL dollars now at the heart of building college football rosters, Rodriguez says he would be in favor of building a hard salary cap similar to what's in place in the National Football League. Rodriguez says a move like this could help even the playing field between the various conferences and levels of play.
9: The commissioner's process in the NFL, you know, they have a certain number of rules that everybody has to adhere to in order

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3: The Tucker County football team has won 5 playoff games in the last 3 seasons, and this fall, the Mountain Lions will be tested by a schedule that contains 3 of the 4 Class A semifinalists from a year ago.
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3: That's head coach A.J. Rapp. For Metro News Sports, good afternoon, I'm Joe Burke.

0: Coming up this morning on Metro News Talk Line, what's the holdup with the state's clothing voucher? We don't know either. We'll talk to Delegate Evan Worrell. Chris Steirwalt stops by. More on the decision regarding the Harrison County School Board this morning. And closed Republican primaries? Question mark. It's Metro News Talk Line. We're underway.
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0: Made it to a Friday. It is a steam release Friday. Your chance to vent, get it all off your chest before heading into the weekend coming up at 11:33 this morning. Lots to get to prior to that. Evan Worrell, Cabell County Delegate and Chair of the House Health and Human Resources Committee, will stop by, try to get some answers or at least more questions about this clothing voucher program and the delay. Also, more on the Harrison County Board of Education, the partial state takeover announced earlier this week during the state school board meeting. Chris Steirwalt stops by. Your text always welcome at 304-TALK-304. Phone number is 800-765-TALK, 800-765-8255. Say good morning to our great radio affiliates across the state. Happy you are part of the show. And, of course, if you're watching on the Metro News TV app, Facebook Live, and YouTube, we appreciate you, of course. Sorry, you have to look at us. It's part of the deal. Gang's all here. Sophia Wasik, our audio producer today. Jake Link on the video stream. And TJ Meadows. It's a party in the Charleston studios this morning. Morning, TJ. All right. What is going on? I can see you. I cannot hear you. You know what? This is par for the course for today. It's been one of those days where there's been a lot of shuffling going on.
5: Can you hear me now?
0: I can now see you and hear you. Good morning, sir.
5: Good morning. User error on our end.
0: You bringing back Fun Shirt Friday?
5: I'm supposed to play golf today. I don't know if I'm going to get it in because of the weather.
0: Is it's going to be touch and go. The guys you're playing with?
5: You know, you're starting to sound like Steirwalt. It's not 11 o'clock. So. So anyway, I look good. I'm not apologizing for people having to look at me. I look good.
0: Never apologize for your fashion sense.
5: That's right.
0: Makes you who you are. A guy with great fashion sense is Metro News statewide correspondent Brad McElhenney. He has a story over at WVMetroNews.com. West Virginia delay in clothing vouchers.

0: launched program heightens concerns for needy families. The clothing vouchers that usually are available starting July 1st, for some reason or another, have been delayed. That's the short setup. Brad McElhenney joins us this morning. Brad, good morning.
1: Hey, good morning. So I missed Fun Shirt Friday. I don't think it should have gone away. And similarly, the governor never talks about the Mountaineer Mile anymore. Why did that go away? That was good. Things that are worthy that keep just disappearing over the hillside.
0: We can bring one of those back, Brad. The other one's out of our jurisdiction.
1: You could wear your fun shirt on the Mountaineer Mile.
0: Hey, there you go. Problem solving. All right, Brad, we've solved that problem. Now can you figure out what's going on with these clothing vouchers?
1: No. And in fact, you know, one of the nice things about the West Virginia legislature is it's pretty friendly and you come to know people. So I texted House Health Chairman Evan Worrell yesterday and I said, hey, do you want to talk about this clothing voucher thing? I'm kind of confused. And he called me back almost immediately and sheepishly said, I'm confused too. So, you know, there's comfort in feeling that way if you know somebody else has assessed the situation on the ground and they reached the same conclusion. So around July 1st of each year, needy families receive vouchers through the state. It's funded through temporary assistance for needy families. About 80,000 kids around the state use these clothing vouchers through their families, really to get ready for the school year and to have decent clothing available, you know, whether it's shirts, skirts, dresses, shoes, coats, underwear, just a basic clothing voucher. This year, on July 1st, at the same moment the state announced that it was running a $300 million fiscal surplus, it's not the same bucket of money exactly, but it's, you know, it's interesting messaging. The state just did not go forward with this clothing voucher that typically opens up July 1st, but it really was without explanation. The only explanation we've really gotten is that the governor is concerned about a structural spending gap on the state's part of temporary assistance for needy families. But the administration didn't come up out with any kind of announcement, didn't provide a memorandum, didn't say this is a pause, didn't say we're delaying to assess, didn't say we are defunding the clothing, didn't really provide any explanation. And so it's been just a vacuum. And that leaves people like me, like Delegate Worrell and others to try to figure out, is this permanent? Is it temporary? Will the spigot open up at some point? And there's been no response.
2: It's not as if the state is in a cash flow problem. I haven't seen that. I mean, let's all make sure we're on the same page here. It's not as if a magic bucket of money appears at the beginning of the fiscal year, $5 billion in general revenue, and it's handed over to the departments. That's not how it works. Cash flows in as taxes are paid, et cetera, et cetera, et cetera. I have seen no evidence that we're in a cash flow pinch here. So no evidence that there is a shortfall on the budget. I guess we'll see that at the end of July when we get the first revenue numbers. But I mean, something just isn't working out here. And I guess one of the questions I have, and I'll pose this to Worrell, Brad, but I'd be curious for your take as well. When the legislature appropriates these funds and this budget bill becomes law, is it explicit on the executive that the understanding is that those programs will be funded, or does the executive still have discretion? In other words, all right, yeah, we got a pot of money for this, but I'm just not going to do it. I don't know if that's in the governor's purview or not.
1: Yeah, I mean, I think there's some latitude. But, you know, what the governor has... Okay, two things. A factual matter that I think Delegate Worrell will point toward is that the legislature has approved $177 million in funding for the temporary assistance for needy families for the Department of Human Services to spend this fiscal year. And that when the legislature was coming up with its budget, representatives of the agencies of the Morrissey administration appeared before it and, you know, had a back and forth with the legislature. And finally, the governor signed that budget and didn't make a fuss about this TANF money at the time. So presumably the money is there. But the governor has pointed broadly to this structural gap with TANF. But you know, I haven't seen the math on that yet. They've verbally described that, but have not provided a PowerPoint or a spreadsheet or even just, you know, a whiteboard. I myself have not heard from the administration on this. Friend of the program, Amelia Nicely of West Virginia Watch, did a similar story, thoroughly reported, and she got a comment from Lars Daleside, the governor's communication director. Daleside did not provide the bottom line, like, is this a pause? Is it a delay? Is it a defunding? Is it temporary? Is it permanent? What is going on? He said instead, quote, for too long, bureaucrats and big spending politicians have relied on one-time revenue to pay for permanent programs. Continuing, that happened a lot during COVID, which is probably true, which means the leaders who came in after the COVID hangover have to fix the reliance on one-time money. He continued, in consultation with the legislature, I think maybe Delegate Worrell is going to take issue with that point, but in consultation with the legislature, the governor is committed to funding the appropriate clothing allowance and other TANF programs in a sustainable manner. We must be honest with the public and develop permanent solutions instead of relying on gimmicks and crisis-era spending levels. So maybe in the big picture, that's something the state needs to look at. I would consider it good government if the state looked at those structural gaps, or is the money there that we think needs to be there? But that is a big overriding issue. And in the meantime, there are families who, by definition, temporary assistance for needy families, are getting ready for the school year, have counted on this money in years past for basic clothing allowances, and they've got no explanation, and it's a practical matter in their homes.
0: Metro News statewide correspondent Brad McElhenney. Giving the governor the benefit of the doubt here, let's say there is a structural issue, and everything that Lars said in that statement, TJ, I'm bringing you in, Brad, you can weigh in on this as well. That is something that needs to be dealt with through the budget process in January, or you should have dealt with it through the budget process back in last January when we were all at the state capitol. This doesn't seem like something you deal with in July when there are families counting on this funding right now. It seems like something you bring up in January when the legislature's there and say, hey, we got a structural problem. We need to fix this. We can't rely on this one-time money moving forward. The money's already allocated. And everybody seems to be in the dark here. More of a statement than a question to all of you, but what do you guys think?
2: I agree with you completely. And unless and a monthly report comes in, you know, we get those reports every month from Eric Nelson. Unless it comes in and we are running a monthly deficit, and so we have a cash flow issue, I don't know why you can't fund the programs that have been put forth in the budget, which is just a roadmap of how you're going to spend, right? The money has to be realized. But that report, somebody should be speaking up and saying, hey, guess what? Something's going on. We're not bringing the money in. We don't have it. So we would either have to take it from surplus or do something. I'm not getting an explanation that would justify this kind of move, I think, Brad, to the point that you made, and minus some kind of numbers. We're talking about kids here who need new school shoes and clothes. We're talking about kids. So I get off your duff and get it done. If there's a problem, tell me what it is. Tell the people of West Virginia what it is, and let's figure it out.
1: I do believe that there have been some meetings with the governor and his staff and legislative leadership, but two rounds of interim meetings have come and gone with no public discussion of this TANF issue. And finally, you know, I mean, it's one thing to communicate with legislative leaders, and the governor and his staff have an obligation to do that, but there has not been communication with the families of West Virginia. And, you know, and I'm going to go into the realm of politics here, and I don't necessarily have a rooting interest with the Democrats. I know some listeners will be like, ah, the Democrats. But I've got a release in my email box, and it says, West Virginia Democrats, Morrissey finds millions for a Ferris wheel, but won't release funds to help poor children buy school clothes. And as a matter of political messaging, I think that's pretty direct.
0: It's bad optics well, there are a lot of things, but certainly bad optics. Brad, very quickly, before we let you go, Secretary of State Chris Warner has responded to the DOJ, and I summarized by saying, we're all good. Thanks for asking.
1: Yeah, the DOJ, through its Civil Rights Division, which is where former Secretary of State Mack Warner at least recently worked, maybe still, I'm not sure. But they sent letters to current Secretary of States around the country, including Mack's brother Chris, with, I would call them threats of criminal prosecution if states allow non-citizens to vote, if they have non-citizens on the voter rolls, and said, you need to respond within 5 days about what you're doing to ensure that this is not happening. And, you know, West Virginia did respond with, a very polite and professional letter. It was signed by David Cook, the general counsel for the Secretary of State. And it says, in part, to the extent your letter references the knowing retention of non-citizens on a state's voter registration list, the West Virginia Secretary of State is unaware of any evidence establishing that West Virginia has knowingly retained non-citizens on its voter roll or knowingly permitted ineligible citizens, non-citizens, to vote in federal elections. It goes on to say, if the DOJ possesses credible information identifying specific registrations that warrant investigation, we respectfully request that such information be provided so that it may be promptly reviewed and appropriate action taken consistent with applicable federal and state law. I mean, I don't think it would very much surprise me if Chris Warner, brother of Mack Warner, the current Secretary of State, was willingly allowing non-citizens to be on the West Virginia voter rolls. And it would surprise me if Chris Warner needs to be threatened with jail time to make sure that doesn't happen.
0: Metro News statewide correspondent Brad McElhenney. You can read all of his work over at WVMetroNews.com. Brad, always appreciate it, buddy. Thanks for stopping by on a Friday.
1: Hey, thanks.
0: Coming up, oh, you thought we were done talking about closed primaries in the Republican Party. As Lee Corso famously said, not so fast. We're back in a moment.
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3: Cabell County Delegate, House Health and Human Resources Committee Chairman Evan Worrell, bottom of the hour. All you've a time or two, if you've listened to this program over the last year, 2 years, year and a half, whatever, have probably heard us talk about the Republican Party closing its primary elections. That question has come up multiple times. The discussion has come up multiple times. And TJ, it appears as though it's coming up again? Question mark. What's up?
4: Yeah, I don't think anyone's surprised by this. The races that we weren't watching, because there were so many Senate races, House races, you had a lot of things going on in this last primary election. But the Republican Executive Committee was electing a new committee from across the state. So you had people from all over the state of West Virginia putting their name on the ballot to be part of the Republican Executive Committee. Oh, why is that important? Doesn't sound too sexy, right? It's incredibly important because these are the people, roughly 130 of them, give or take, that set the agenda, that set the bylaws of how the Republican Party works. And there was a quiet but deliberate movement to see certain groups from certain factions elected to fill many of those positions. And from what I am told now, this new cohort, this new class of this 130 members of the state executive Republican Committee, there are enough of them who have an interest and believe reopening the primary is the right thing to do. But they're going about it in a bit of a different way. And I actually think it's a very elegant solution. What they want to do, Dave, is they want to and have proposed, this will be on the August 1st summer meeting agenda, they want to review a proposed amendment to the bylaws that would say every 4 years we'll decide this matter as to whether or not a primary will be open or closed. Why is that important? Well, you'd have some continuity. Both sides would know what they're up against. It's either open or it's closed. People can make decisions to run or not. It wouldn't come up at every meeting, for crying out loud, if you had this. And the provision would specifically exclude any motion, any kind of movement from the floor in a meeting that would bring this topic up. It is also a precursor setting up a vote in 2027 about the 2028 primary. Well, that has political ramifications. Obviously, Governor Morrissey is up for re-election then. And we talk about this idea of the Morrissey third, that roughly a third of the primary vote that he got when he ran the first time that seems to be very solid, very committed, very loyal to the governor. Well, if you bring independents into that mix and allow them to vote, different schools of thought come in and say, well, you know, it may not be as easy for the governor. This could be a headwind for the governor, could help other candidates. So you have all of these political ramifications as a result of this. So I wrote about it today in the commentary. You can read it at WVMetroNews.com. But I think it's fascinating, and it serves to illustrate two points. Number one, these executive committee races matter. Don't think that they don't. Number two, this issue of the primary is not solved. It's not over. It's not done.
3: Oh, it's not even close to being solved. But they've
4: no.
3: Here would be my advice. You can take it or leave it, Republicans. Do whatever you want with it. Get it together. Get it together. Don't take for granted that you are in the supermajority now and will continue to be. Remember, at one time, Donna Boley was the only Republican senator in the West Virginia legislature. She was it. A caucus of one. And over the course of what that was in, somebody's going to, I always forget, early 90s, mid-90s.
4: Sounds right. Yeah.
3: So over the course of, it took 20 years, but Republicans went from that to having the supermajority. So there being, what, two Democrat senators now, right?
4: Mm-hmm.
3: Don't take it for granted. Don't take it for granted by making decisions that alienate and push off a large chunk of the electorate that you need to win in November. You do with that what you want. Don't have to take my advice.
4: Well said, sir. No, because you're right. I mean, it's common sense.
3: And you know what
4: so we'll see what happens.
3: And what's the other party doing? Hey, we're an open primary. We're open. We'll take your votes. Come join us.
4: What's the guy from Old Brother, Where Art Thou say? Come on.

0: boys. The water's fine.
1: Evan Worrell, Campbell County Delegate, going to join us next. We'll get back on this delayed clothing voucher program. Starwalt, top of the hour. This is Talk Line on Metro News, the voice of West Virginia. It's 10:30. Let's get a news update from the Metro News Radio Network. 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
2: West Virginia Metro News, I'm Jeff Jenkins. A mainstay in state government during the past three gubernatorial administrations is moving on. Tourism Secretary Chelsea Ruby is out. Ruby began her state government run in the communications office of former Governor Ori Tomlin, was appointed to lead tourism by new Governor Jim Justice in early 2017. As Brad McElhaney reports, continued in that role in the current administration.
3: When Morrissey was elected governor, he retained her as tourism secretary. Most recently, she led the Department of Tourism's America 250 Capital City celebration that welcomed tens of thousands of visitors to the state capitol complex.
2: Ruby will stay on to help with the transition to a new tourism secretary. The state DEP has ordered a timeline for the owners of the People's Cartage Warehouse in Parkersburg to clean up what's left of that massive fire from earlier this week. DEP spokesman Terry Fletcher tells us the company will contract with an environmental contractor.
4: A lot of those we're familiar with and have had histories with, so we understand how those kind of firms work and what they're capable of and those kind of things. So they'll be bringing somebody in and they'll be walking through, I think, the early phases on what needs to be done, and we'll be working with them to make sure it's done completely.
2: The man accused in the Thanksgiving Eve shooting of two West Virginia National Guard members in Washington, D.C., Ramanu Lakhanwal, is not eating, and he's now hospitalized. The Afghan national has been in custody since that shooting. You're listening to Metro News. For 40 years, the voice of West Virginia.
5: Come on, Liam, let's go. Get open. Come on, go for it. Wake up. 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Oh, come on, use your head. 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
6: There he goes again. 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
7: That's what Liam wants.
6: That's what we all want.
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2: A Mason County criminal jury says a school janitor did not abuse a student when removing that student from a flooded bathroom at the school. Daniel Dillon, who used to work at New Haven Elementary, was found not guilty after a two-day trial this week in Point Pleasant. The student claims she was injured as Dillon removed her from the flooded area. Dillon was charged with child abuse. The student allegedly had ignored several verbal requests to leave the area. Dillon walked out of the courtroom free. From the Metro News Anchor Desk, I'm Jeff Jenkins.

0: President of the Harrison County School Board, Frank Devano Jr., will join us about 10 minutes from now. Starwalk, top of the hour, steam release 1 hour from now. Your chance to vent, get it all off your chest as you head into the weekend. 800-765-TALKS, the phone number, 304-TALK, 304. That's the text line. Remember those, steam release coming up in an hour. Delegate Evan Worrell from Cabell County is the chairman of the House Committee on Health and Human Resources. He, like many of us, are a bit perplexed with the delay in the clothing voucher program. He joins us on Metro News Talk Line this morning. Delegate Worrell, Evan, good morning. How are you?
1: Good morning. Happy Friday. Am I an hour early? Should I call back during steam release time?
0: You're welcome to do so.
1: No, just kidding. I am coming to you live from the beautiful Shawnee Sports Complex in Dunbar. We have the Appalachian World Series tournament here with teams from six or seven different states from all around us playing in a baseball tournament this weekend. So great tourism dollars coming into Dunbar and Hurricane area this whole weekend.
0: Awesome. It's always a good weekend for baseball. We can talk baseball for the next 10 minutes, but you know, there are things to get to. So let's dive into this. We did the setup with Brad. We explained about this clothing voucher program. It's usually available starting July 1st. It's been delayed. The governor's office, through the communications director, said this was in consultation with the legislature. Let's start there. Has there been consultation between the legislature and the Morrissey administration?
1: There has been a conversation about, you know, the TANF and the structural deficit, and there has been a discussion on where it came from or how it existed. Of course, there are a bunch of questions that come away from that, but the biggest thing is that TANF is not, you know, specifically the clothing voucher is not a line item in the budget. TANF is just one large line item. So the question that was asked is what is TANF being spent on? And we'd like to see those dollars. And really what this boils down to is we have had a surplus in TANF and still do. But that's being spent down, with the federal block grant that comes through. So, you know, as we spend that down, we do need to kind of evaluate what the TANF spend is, where those programs are. But where the frustration on the clothing voucher specifically comes from is that, number one, the legislature funded FY27. So July 1, it just came last week, all the way through June 30th of 2027. It funded TANF to the place that it needs to be. There should be no delay in the clothing school voucher. Additionally, there is a state plan that is submitted by Department of Human Services to the federal government on how they will spend those TANF dollars. And they did in that state plan identify the school clothing voucher as one of the things that come out of TANF. So we've even told the feds that we will spend this money on clothing school vouchers. So the delay is confusing. I do not know why there is one.
2: You talked about the fact that the clothing voucher program, Evan, is not specifically codified as a line item budget, but just general TANF spending. Is hindsight 2020? Does this instance, things like this, does it make you as a legislator want to go a step further and start to put these line items in and mandate in law that X will go to X program to put some kind of onus on the executive that it actually happens?
1: Yes, and we have worked on that the past 2 years. We have worked on, you know, line item things out in the budget as we see issues come through. We've also even tried to put directive language in the budget to say you cannot take money from these funds and use in other funds. That has been vetoed the past 2 years by the governor, by the way, that directive language. So we are trying to do that, and things keep coming up like this. But I do not know if on the TANF fund, considering it's a federal block grant from the federal government, I don't know if we are actually able to line item out those individual items. You know, it's $110 million that comes from the federal government every year and has for multiple years. And then there's a state plan, as I mentioned earlier, that's submitted by the Department of Human Services that spells out how they'll spend those funds. So I don't even know if we can line item out TANF. It is a discussion in the 2027 session that needs to happen. What are those dollars? Where are they being spent on? And can we line item out? But back to your original point, yes, and I think it's just it's a responsibility of the legislature being the purse of these funds, of the budget, to understand where all the dollars are going.
0: Evan Worrell is joining us. He's a Cabell County Delegate, Chairman of the House Health and Human Resources Committee. Even if, Evan, and I said this earlier, give the governor the benefit of the doubt, there is a structural deficit with TANF. There's been one-time monies being used to fund permanent programs. That all needs to be addressed, and it certainly does, but the time to do that would be next January during the budget. None of this was brought up during the budget process, was it?
1: That's correct. Actually, the one thing that was said during the budget process is that TANF had a surplus for the next 2 to 3 years, is what was discussed during session. So this deficit did not come up at all until after session. I think that's where we're a little frustrated as legislature, because, you know, we work, you know, diligently and to get the budget done and make sure that things are, you know, get through on in a timely manner. And we did fund the TANF spending authority to the governor's request, and this never came up. So I agree, and I'm happy to sit down with the governor's office and the Department of Human Services, go through this TANF spending in 2027 session. You know, and I'll just give some quick examples. If we only get $110 million from the federal government on that TANF block grant, and we're spending $150 million, obviously there's a $40 million overspend there. Well, maybe the future legislature would like to take the clothing voucher. I think it's to the tune of $15 million. Maybe we'd like to spend the case for that out of general revenue, which would decrease that spend out of TANF. I mean, there are definitely options that a future legislature can look at, but that is the time to do it, is, as you said, in the future session. There is no crisis today. There is no emergency today that stands or exists. The funding is there. The money is there to be able to spend the money that was appropriated in the FY27 budget.
2: I was talking with someone yesterday about this, and they got past the politics. They got past the fiscal implications that we've been talking about. And they just put it into a real-world context, and it really makes you stop and think. Here's what that person told me. They came up rough. They came up rough.
1: Yeah.
2: And when their parents struggled, it was obvious that they were struggling, and it was known to the child. Children know much more, and they know what's going on, and they know they're used to getting shoes this time of year. I mean, what do you guys have in the toolbox? Because to get something done, to move the governor, I don't care who's to blame. I don't care who was right, who was wrong. This involves children. I mean, we have to do better, man, don't we?
1: That's right. And so I think we say TANF, and we just kind of gloss over it. But let's remember what TANF is. It's temporary assistance for needy families. These are families who just need a hand up. This isn't a handout. It's a hand up that they need for their children. Of course, like you said, the kids look forward to this. Not only that, but let's think about the retailers, too. The retailers stock their shelves. They're ready for the kids to come in and pick out these school clothes. I think even at Gabe's, they actually have separate registers for people who are using school clothing vouchers. I mean, the retailers are ramped up. Kids are ramped up to do this. So the delay, I don't understand. And it is a question that I can't answer when you ask, what do we have in the toolbox? And I'm sorry for that. We are digging into this. We're trying to figure out what do we have as a legislature in the toolbox to be able to try to get these funds released. My plea would be to the governor and to the Department of Human Services is just to, the money's there, just to stop the delay and please fund the clothing vouchers as was already dictated in our state plan and as has already been appropriated in the state budget. That's my plea. But I am not able to answer your question on what we have in the toolbox to make it happen.
0: Well, Evan, and this will be more of a statement than a question to you. There is a $370 million surplus from the just concluded fiscal year. So at the very least, if I'm a voter, if I'm a resident of West Virginia, I'm sitting around scratching my head going, well, wait a minute.
1: Yes, sir.
0: You can't fund clothes for kids, but there seems to be this extra money. At the very least, I'm asking that question.
1: Agreed. And I'll say the optics doesn't look great on the very day that you announced $370 million surplus. You also delay clothing vouchers for kids. I do want to make sure we are clear. The optics don't look good, but they don't correlate. And
0: sure.
1: The reason I say they don't correlate is because the money's already there. It doesn't matter what surplus we have or if we don't have a surplus. The money has been appropriated for the TANF spend that includes the clothing vouchers. So regardless of how our fiscal picture looks on general revenue, the money is already there to be spent for clothing vouchers, and it needs to be done.
0: Cabell County Delegate and Chairman of the House Health and Human Resources Committee, Evan Worrell. Best of luck out at the ball fields today. We appreciate it.
1: Yeah, thank you, gentlemen. Have a great weekend.
0: You as well. We'll talk to Frank Tavano Jr., Harrison County School Board President, next.
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4: Education officials in Harrison County now assessing the next steps with the system under a partial state of emergency. The West Virginia Board of Education took control of financial and personnel decisions during Wednesday's meeting. The State Board of Education heard Harrison County Schools was using $16 million of its reserve funding over a two-year period. The recently completed fiscal year 26 and the upcoming fiscal year 27, also funding some 100 or so positions over the funding, over what is covered through the state aid formula and the school excess levy. Joining us on Metro News Talkline this morning is the president of the Harrison County Board of Education, Frank Devano Jr. Frank, good morning. Thanks for joining us.
5: Good morning. Thank you for having me.
4: Absolutely. What was your reaction when this news came down earlier this week?
5: I was completely shocked, to be honest with you. And I've got to tell you, I went down to the board meeting. They came in about 3 months ago, 4 months ago, and did interviews. And then we didn't hear anything at all for, I don't know, a good 4 months until we saw our name on the agenda. Our Harrison County board name on the agenda for this last meeting. No communication, no information was provided to the board, no report, no data, nothing. Nothing was reported to us until we saw the meeting. And then I was kind of surprised, to be honest with you. I was absolutely surprised. I knew we had some things to work on, and I knew that we had been working on them in the past 2 years, but a partial takeover was completely surprising.
6: Frank, the school resource, well, no, his title is, he oversees the school finance office, Uriah Cummings. We had him on the show yesterday. He says there are public records, I assume minutes or something, or people attending the meeting. I don't know exactly what he's referring to. But he says there are warnings from your own treasurer that this was coming. He said he appeared at a board meeting and described that this was coming. Is that not accurate?
5: Yes. No, they did, and we knew about it. We were talking about it. We have recently consolidated five schools. We have eliminated, through attrition and retirement, 147 positions over the last 2 years. We had a plan that was presented to us on March 3rd that we did not act on by the treasurer. Then we also tabled it to our March 17th meeting, which Uriah was at. Now, this plan was, and I'll furnish a copy of it to you, Dave, but this plan was a one-page document that had eight bullet items on the page, all right? And it was labeled a plan to reduce for the 27-28 school year, okay? It contains continue on the path of cutting positions through attrition on each agenda, realign the county office, extracurricular contract evaluation, employee contracted days evaluation, reductions of complete programs if necessary, spending freeze for non-essential items, complete serious cuts and RIFs that will take effect for the 27-28 school year, and scheduling adjustments. This is from our central office. This is from our superintendent. This is the plan. That was all we received at that point in time. Then later, we received a couple of booklets that detailed some scheduling changes that could be made. And those scheduling changes provided numbers. But there was no presentation on action to determine anything at that point in time. So I am willing and want to work to get this taken care of. Every board member in Harrison County is in it for the children and the community. We are willing to work and will work with the state. We have no problem with that. But the truth of the matter is we had $17.5 million in our unrestricted fund balance at the end of our audit this past year by the state treasurer's office. It's approximately $17,216,210 of this.

0: We knew that we were going to dip into this. We knew it. The state aid formula only covers certain amount of numbers. We had 239 positions over the state aid formula. 150 of them, yes, are covered by our excess levy, which the Harrison County people have been so generous to vote for over the last 60 years. They value education here, and we realize that. That left us 89 positions over what we could afford. We were working on a plan, talking with the superintendent, talking with the staff, so that they could continue doing exactly what we had listed. That was the plan, on top of all the other things that we had already done. We were working on it and continuing to do it.
1: Frank Devano Jr., Harrison County School Board President, joining us. Frank, so the situation is what the situation is. So what are the next steps forward here?
0: Well, we don't know, to be honest with you. We haven't seen anything. The state has not contacted us. They have not provided us any information at all. They're coming to our meeting, to my understanding, on July 21st, which is when they're supposed to give us the information that we're looking for.
2: Can you even cut any positions now? Can you cut any positions given the way the contracts work and the provisions that you have? So, I mean, are you stuck for the next year?
0: No. The way it works, personnel law, is that we can't do any transfers, RIFs, or personnel assignments until what we call personnel season, and that's around the March timeframe. So we had this past March gone through personnel season and did the RIFs, did the transfers and elimination of positions through attrition and retirement. We have to wait now until the next personnel season comes up in 27-28. But what I'm telling you is March 3rd, the plan, the quote plan that they presented to us by the county office that I read to you was presented to take place the 27-28 school year. From them, not this year, not the 26-25 school year. This was their suggestion, the 27 and the 28 school year.
1: Frank Devano Jr., Harrison County School Board President, joining us here, Metro News Talk Line. Hey, related but unrelated a little bit, Frank, the student enrollment, numbers are going down in Harrison. Numbers are going down all over the state. Do you know where are students going?
0: Well, that's a good question, Dave. We've lost 1,800 students in the last 2 years. We have the Hope Scholarship. We have homeschooling, charter schools. There's a number of things that are happening. And I'm not here to bash any of those programs, and I'm not going to. Education is individualized, and people learn differently. Education choice is there. We can compete with education choice. The schools can do that. But we need to be able to have the resources to do it. With rising costs and failing numbers, that puts us in a very particular, falling numbers puts us in a very particular situation that makes things very difficult to compete.
2: Frank, I want to get clarity. Go ahead.
0: Finish your thought. We really are. We're not mismanaging anything. We're evaluating what we can do to cut precisely with a scalpel and not throw things out, not throw the baby out with the bathwater and cut down completely.
2: So the math I look at, 239 positions over, 150 of those are covered by your excess levy. That's a delta of 89 positions. Will you commit, is it the board's goal, to cut 89 positions by this coming March?
0: Yeah, I will commit to say that we can put that on the table, absolutely. We know and we have let our community know that there are serious issues facing us. We have spoken with our local unions. We have mentioned to our local people in public meetings that this is coming. We gave them the opportunity to hear this from us because economically going in and slashing as many people as we had over the state aid formula could really disrupt and do a detrimental service to the students and the staff in the school system.
1: Frank,
0: Yeah, we wanted to have the ability to have a say in that. So we were trying to work with the superintendent to do that.
1: Frank Devano.
0: The county office got to present us an action plan to vote on, not just a list of ideas.
1: Frank Devano, Jr., Harrison County School Board President. Frank, we appreciate the perspective. Thank you so much for joining us this morning.
0: Yeah, can I make one final thought?
1: Quickly.
0: If you don't mind.
1: Quickly.
0: Yeah, what I'd like to say is, you know, there's a lot of rhetoric going around. The term pathetic was used. And I don't really agree that that's the thing that we need to work with. We need to come together. We need to work together as a team. Calling people pathetic when we haven't even seen individuals such as President Hardesty or Superintendent Blatt in our offices or have come down to the school system here in Harrison County to talk with us is a little bit, in my opinion, unfair and unjust.
1: Frank, we appreciate it this morning. Thank you so much.
0: Thank you.
1: Absolutely.
0: Have a good day, Dave.
1: And you as well. 800-765-TALK, 304-TALK-304. We'll wrap up hour number one in a moment.
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1: 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So go ahead, play today. Some breaking news over at WVMetroNews.com this morning. Emergency crews are responding to a helicopter crash in Pocahontas County. 911 officials have confirmed the crash occurred in the Huntersville area, about 6 miles from Marlinton. State police are on scene securing the site. Federal investigators are on route. No word yet on injuries. No other information has been released. We'll keep up to date on that over at the website, WVMetroNews.com. That was a packed first hour. Coming up second hour, Chris Starwalt stops by. So what about Maine? We'll get into that topic. And steam release, which apparently has started early today, coming up at 11:33 this morning. Go get you an iced coffee and a breakfast sandwich. I would go with the sausage, egg, and cheese. Come on back for the second hour of Metro News Talk Line. This is Talk Line on Metro News. For 40 years, the voice of West Virginia.
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11: West Virginia Metro News. I'm Chris Lawrence. Breaking news this hour. Metro News has learned a helicopter has crashed this morning in Pocahontas County. Authorities in Marlinton confirmed the aircraft went down in the area of Huntersville. It's around the middle of Pocahontas County, but no further information has been released at this time. We will continue to follow the incident and pass along information as it is developed throughout the day. In other news, work is getting started at the burned-out People's Cartage Warehouse in Wood County. Cleaning up what's left of that site, the West Virginia DEP is monitoring the process each step of the way. Spokesman Terry Fletcher says the responsible party, the owners, will bring in an environmental contractor who will handle the cleanup and remediation.
12: A lot of those we're familiar with and have had histories with, so we understand how those kind of firms work and what they're capable of and those kind of things. So they'll be bringing somebody in they'll be walking through, I think, the early phases on what needs to be done and we'll be working with them to make sure it's done completely.
11: DEP is requiring a cleanup and remediation plan that they will need to approve before the process can get started. That fire burned over 2 days of the facility on Camden Avenue outside Parkersburg. West Virginia stores are having to make yet another wholesale change to their cash registers and their policies after a federal judge's order in Washington. That order struck down the state's waiver that disallowed SNAP benefits from being used for sugary drinks. 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
11: Elkins Police Chief Travis Bennett has resigned. City Council voted Thursday evening to accept the resignation, and Mayor Jay Marco issued a statement confirming the resignation and said the search for his replacement is underway. Repeating our top story this hour, a helicopter has crashed in Pocahontas County. It happened in the area of Huntersville in the middle of the county, but no further information about the incident is known. West Virginia State Police are on the scene. We anticipate more information throughout the day, and we'll pass it along on the radio and at WVMetroNews.com. From the Metro News Anchor Desk, I'm Chris Lawrence.
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1: Well, there I was in Liggett Supply just looking for a thing or two. Went up through the aisle, came a clerk with a smile and said, "What can I do for you?" I said, "I'm not really sure, but if you don't mind, I got a list as long as my arm. I need feed for my chickens and a mop for my kitchen and a seat for my tractor in the barn." I said, "You got any nails and a couple of screws? I need a handle for my double-bit axe." I said, "My wife's in the cannon and she told me she was planning for me to get the whole ball of wax." I said, "I'm putting out tomatoes and I need me some taters and some onion sets if you don't mind. And oh, by the way, can you get them today? I'm running just a tad bit behind."
2: Hey, at Liggett Supply, if we ain't got it, you don't need it.
3: And assuming that Graham Plattner is good to his word and formally withdraws from the race on Monday, this convention is going to be a real goat rodeo, right? There's going to be a lot of feelings being felt.
4: Is there any way he couldn't be true to his word? I mean, the damage seems done, right?
3: Well, he's been very Trumpy about the whole thing. And it wasn't surprising that the president expressed some fellow feeling with Graham Plattner. Donald Trump, who is contemporaneous to Graham Plattner, paying E. Jean Carroll for the jury's verdict of $5 million jury verdict against Trump and about her claims, her similar claims. So you have that, but also you have Trump knows how to use leverage. And Plattner has all this leverage right now over the Democratic Party. He can just stay in the race, right? He could on Monday say, "I'm not satisfied with the main Democratic Party's plan to have a convention, and I don't think this is sufficient, and I'm staying in," and just tank it. And it would be extremely painful for Democrats to write that race off. It would be extremely painful. And this is the Ken Paxton move, which is, some would come crawling back, right? Some of the people now denouncing him would then say, like, "Well, you know, it's more important that we beat Susan Collins than we da-da-da," and some would come crawling back. So he has a lot of leverage over Democrats right now to make these demands if he is, in fact, willing to destroy his party's chance to win that seat.
5: Talking to Chris Starwalt this morning. Chris, what does the race in Maine, the race in Michigan, the race in Texas, what does all this have to do? I mean, there's the immediacy of the Senate, but looking ahead, what will this tell us as we, I mean, we're already into the presidential campaign, but what will all of this tell us as we look toward 28?
3: Well, it used to be once upon a time that the midterm elections were an echo of the presidential, but it really has shifted this century, and it's more the other way around. Because of the power, because primary elections, which are relatively new, it's up 50 years or so, a little less. The primary electorate is deeply affected by the perceptions of what transpires in the midterms. So if you take the Republicans to take the base case, who has the most on the line for Republicans in midterms? It's J.D. Vance, right? If the Republicans were to somehow save the House, or if just it ends up being a small wave for Democrats and they barely retake the House but hold the Senate, if Democrats underperform this year in the way that Republicans underperformed in 2022, think about this. Joe Biden wouldn't have had the chance to wreck his party's chances in 2024 if Democrats hadn't overperformed in 2022. The overperformance by Democrats in 2022 caused many Democratic voters to say, "Well, I don't know, maybe it's working. Maybe we should go." So that's what J.D. Vance wants. J.D. Vance wants Republicans to do better than expected and have the Republican primary electorate say, "I think it's still working, right? I think MAGA is still working, and I think we can stay the course." Conversely, if the Republicans get smoked, if they lose the Senate, if J.D. Vance's former seat in Ohio is flipped, if it's a disaster, the noise among Republicans about we need to do something differently than what we're doing would create pressure on the sitting vice president. For Democrats, if they conclude that Plattnerian Democratic socialism adjacency is a winner because they have a great midterm, right? So if Democrats have a great midterm, the question will be why? Why did they have a great midterm? And if Abdul El-Sayed is a senator from Michigan, the Bernie wing of the party, the Democratic Socialist wing of the party, will say it's because of us and it's because of our energy. The best thing, this is probably too cute, but probably the best thing for Democrats would be if they missed in the Senate and they missed because of El-Sayed, that they won the House and that Abdul El-Sayed won in Michigan, and then the Democrats ended up with 50 seats instead of 51. And then they could say, well, it was because of the Democratic Socialist. They're tricky about it. Abdul El-Sayed, like Plattner says, he's not a Democratic Socialist, even though he is backed by the Democratic Socialist establishment. So it's sort of like, who's Tea Party, who's not Tea Party. But yes, it isn't what happens in the midterms. It's what the base electorates in each of the parties believe happens in midterms.
4: Chris, I want to frame this question so I cannot be accused of leading the witness. So it will be poorly worded. Mitch McConnell, go.
3: Yeah. I don't care. I mean, the thing is, I believe that Mitch McConnell is alive, and I believe that Mitch McConnell has spoken on the phone with the. I don't think John Thune is lying. I don't have any reason to believe that John Thune is lying, that he has spoken to Mitch McConnell, and Mitch McConnell is able to carry on a conversation. I believe August 4th is the deadline by which a vacancy would have to occur in order for there to be a special election. Do I believe that Mitch McConnell would fight to hang on so that to that office at least until August 4th, so that he could deny his political enemies the chance to throw that seat open and have a wild and woolly special election that Thomas Massey jumped into and all kinds of chaos took place down in Kentucky? Yeah, I think he would. Mitch McConnell is a tough, tough political fighter. And you can ask the Democrats who watched him basically melt steel with his effort to keep Merrick Garland off the Supreme Court. Mitch McConnell doesn't care if you don't like him. Mitch McConnell is a power player of politics, and you know he's one U.S. senator. It's not many people have made the Joe Biden comparison. The Senate is a different animal than the presidency. There have been many senators. Robert C. Byrd, there was a period of time when West Virginia was represented by Robert C. Byrd, who was also represented by Jennings Randolph. I don't think Jennings Randolph was doing the Sudoku. What was his name? The Dixiecrat, Strom Thurmond, sweet, fancy Moses, Strom Thurmond. What was her name from California?
4: Feinstein.
3: Dianne Feinstein. I mean, you know, The America's most powerful nursing home. They don't call it that for no reason. And I don't know. I'm not that exercised about what's the story of Tom Keene. The story of Tom Keene in New Jersey, who disappeared for 3 months, showed back up and said he was depressed, but now he's back and ready to go. Tells you more maybe than Mitch McConnell. Fighting to the very last.
5: Before we let you go, how was the Independence Day celebration there in D.C. last week? Looked spectacular on television.
3: Well, it was a long day, brother. It was a long day. And we did it, and it all happened. And I guess what I would say is, for most Americans, the things that are important in Washington and to partisans in Washington typically aren't that important to people. So Donald Trump spent a lot of time and effort in obsessing over this event that is now utterly in the rearview mirror and no one will ever think of again. And Donald Trump's detractors were praying for rain and praying for chaos and all of that stuff. And it doesn't matter. I will say that the celebration should have been in Philadelphia because that's where it happened and that's the place to go. And that's where Gerald Ford went. In 1976, that's when Calvin Coolidge went in 1926. That's where they held the Great Columbian Exhibition in 1876. Philly is where it should be because the miracle happened in Philadelphia. And Washington, D.C. is a city that is supposed to be necessary but unloved. So they should have been in the Illadel.
5: He's Chris Starwalt. I was going to say necessary, but not necessarily loved. Chris, yes. Politics editor. It's kind of like journalists, though, right? Isn't that kind of
3: exactly.
5: Journalists were necessary, but not loved?
3: That's right. We're supposed to be the skunks at the garden party.
5: Chris Darwin, politics editor for The Hill and News Nation, host of The Hill Sunday on News Nation. He's a senior fellow at the American Enterprise Institute, best-selling author as well. Chris, always appreciate it. Thank you so much.
3: All right, fellas.
5: Take a break. Come back. We'll get some of your texts while we can still respond. By the way, we got an update on that helicopter crash in Pocahontas County. The FAA has confirmed to Metro News that a Sikorsky S-76 helicopter crashed in Huntersville, West Virginia, about 7:45 this morning. Only the pilot was on board. FAA and NTSB will investigate. NTSB will be in charge of the investigation and will provide further updates. No other information has been released. We'll keep you posted on that at the website, WVMetroNews.com. This is Talk Line from the Encove Insurance Studios.
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16: this was it took place this morning around 7:45 in Huntersville. Now that's in Pocahontas County, not far from Marlington, about 6 miles from Marlington. There in central Pocahontas County, it was a Sikorsky S-76 helicopter that crashed there this morning. Only the pilot was on board. Metro News, we've spoken to both the FAA and the NTSB. So the FAA, the way these things work, the FAA handles the initial investigation, then the NTSB will come. So they will be, they are sending people to the scene. We have not confirmed that this is a, if this is a fatal yet, but, you know, again, cannot, we don't have anybody to confirm that, but I'll just say that the NTSB is sending a team to the scene. They'll be in charge of the investigation. So we've been in touch with both of them. We talked to Pocahontas County 911. They confirmed the crash. We've talked to state police. They confirmed the crash and said they had troopers there securing the site until federal investigators arrived. We were trying to put, you know, some things together here. It looks like that this could have been a helicopter that's based in West Virginia. We don't have that confirmed yet. But there are some things that we're working on when it comes to that. But the information is that this was a helicopter crash this morning right around 7:45 near Huntersville, which is in Pocahontas County, as I mentioned, just a couple of miles from Marlington. State police are on the scene, securing the scene until federal investigators get there.
4: So you said, Jeff, a Sikorsky S-76, correct?
16: Right.
4: I just Googled that.
16: Yeah.
4: That looks like a business person's helicopter, kind of like what you'd see at a Wall Street helipad or something. That's kind of the model. Think that.
16: Yeah.
4: When you look at that. So I don't know if that means anything or not, but that's the kind that we're talking about.
16: Yeah. Yeah, exactly. So we'll find out more information. Maybe, you know, we'll be able to, you know, get more information. We're trying to confirm if there are any, you know, what the pilot's injuries were. You know, was the pilot tragically killed in this? Again, these are things we just have not been able to confirm at the present time.
15: We've got the details as we have them now posted over at the website, wvmetronews.com. Stick with the website throughout the day for updates. And, of course, the Metro News Radio Network throughout the day for updates on this helicopter crash near Marlington in Huntersville in Pocahontas County this morning. The only person on board that helicopter was the pilot. We do not know his or her condition at this point. Jeff, thank you very much for the update. We appreciate it.
16: Okay. Okay.
15: Steam release is coming up next. It's your chance to vent before you head into the weekend. 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

0: 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Again, we've got the details as we have them on the helicopter crash over at WVMetroNews.com. This is Talk Line on Metro News for 40 years, the voice of West Virginia. 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
1: West Virginia Metro News. I'm Chris Lawrence. Breaking news this hour, Metro News has learned a helicopter has crashed this morning in Pocahontas County. Authorities in Marlinton confirmed the aircraft went down in the area of Huntersville. It's around the middle of Pocahontas County, but no further information has been released at this time. We will continue to follow the incident and pass along information as it is developed throughout the day. In other news, work is getting started at the burned-out People's Cartage Warehouse in Wood County, cleaning up what's left of that site. The West Virginia DEP is monitoring the process each step of the way. Spokesman Terry Fletcher says the responsible party, the owners, will bring in an environmental contractor who will handle the cleanup and remediation.
2: A lot of those we're familiar with and have had histories with, so we understand how those kind of firms work and what they're capable of and those kind of things. So they'll be bringing somebody in they'll be walking through, I think, the early phases on what needs to be done, and we'll be working with them to make sure it's done completely.
1: DEP is requiring a cleanup and remediation plan that they will need to approve before the process can get started. That fire burned over 2 days of the facility on Camden Avenue outside Parkersburg. West Virginia stores are having to make yet another wholesale change to their cash registers and their policies after a federal judge's order in Washington. That order struck down the state's waiver that disallowed SNAP benefits from being used for sugary drinks. You're listening to Metro News, the voice of West Virginia.
3: 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Tony Caridi welcomes Amy Dawson and Mike Costello of Lost Creek Farm for a conversation that explores far more than what's on the plate.
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1: Elkins Police Chief Travis Bennett has resigned. City Council voted Thursday evening to accept the resignation, and Mayor Jay Marco issued a statement confirming the resignation and said the search for his replacement is underway. Repeating our top story this hour, a helicopter has crashed in Pocahontas County. It happened in the area of Huntersville in the middle of the county, but no further information about the incident is known. West Virginia State Police are on the scene. We anticipate more information throughout the day, and we'll pass it along on the radio and at WVMetroNews.com. From the Metro News Anchor Desk, I'm Chris Lawrence.

0: Made it to a Friday. It's 11:33. You know what that means.
1: I want you to get up now. I want all of you to get up out of your chairs. I want you to get up right now and go to the window, open it, and stick your head out and yell, I'm as mad as hell, and I'm not going to take this anymore.
0: All week long, you have to listen to the two of us on this program. Not to mention, you have to deal with work, the frustrations, people riding in the left-hand lane while you're trying to get places. It's all very irritating. Your only outlets often the husband, the wife, the significant other, and they will listen, but, you know, they're not really listening. The dog will pay attention, but it can only offer so much comfort. So we bring this as a community service to you each week, a chance to vent, let your frustrations out, so you go into the weekend unburdened by those irritations. 800-765-TALK is the phone number, 800-765-8255. That's the phone number to release your steam. 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However works best for you, we offer this entire segment to you to vent and get it all off your chest. The only rules, number one, hosts cannot respond, so you can vent unfettered. Number two, please do not get us fired and or sued. Those kind of things go hand in hand. Otherwise, keep it tight, keep it moving. We'll get to as many of your steams as we can. Let's begin on the phones this morning. Go to Ryan in Wheeling. You're first up, Ryan. What's your steam?
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0: Wow, taking a shot. 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
3: All right, here we go. Multitasking, Dave. Multitasking. No problem handing out 26,000 new no-hope pay raises to parents who were already paying for private schools. Not bad having West Virginia taxpayers paying for vacation, rounds of golf, and new floral polo shirts. Dave and TJ, why can't we have angel trees at the beginning of the school year where you can pick a name and buy for them for the new school year? Put these trees in popular stores where there's a lot of traffic and we can help the unfortunate kids in our area. Just a thought, and a good one, if I may break the rules and say. I am skeptical. Those seem like convenient excuses that really don't affect the problems that they are having, that in regard to the Harrison County School Board. Does the Harrison County School Board even have a charter school in the county? What about private schools? Do the other counties that are being taken over by the state have the same problems? 304-TALK 304. Our MAGA legislature isn't going to give any extra money to poor kids who go to public schools. They only care about the rich kids going to private schools for the taxpayer money, and choice to them only means what they choose. I still say Maine made a huge mistake by pushing him out. But hey, we have President Trump in office, and he actually got sued, and the accuser accuser won that suit. Siri got him there. Said O-N-E instead of W-O-N. David Blair Couch said it best the other day. Quote, Metro News is quality media, end quote. Currently, the residents of the middle of Ohio Valley can only hear Talkline and Sportsline on local radio. We, the people of the MOV, want more news program. Okay, I can't get into that, guys. Can't get into that. Dave and TJ, Northern Outpost, will accept the quote-unquote accolades after TJ and Northern Outpost discussion in mid-February about the designer cargo shorts. Is acceptable on the golf course, by the way, if worn by a professional like Chris Steierwalt and myself. It has to do with being an elder statesman, according to today's interview. That from the Northern Outpost, Dave. Go ahead. Sorry.
0: I was going to say 800-765-TALK. The phone number, 304-TALK, 304. Let's go back to the phones. Let's go to Jim in Morgantown. Hey, Jim.
4: Guys, do you know what's unfair and unjust? is when the taxpayers give money to have roads and schools and everything be ran efficiently, and those individuals that are put in charge of taking care of our tax money to use it in good ways overspend, overemploy, overwaste, make up stupid things, look at park benches because bums can't lay down on them. You know what's really unfair and unjust is our government officials, how stupid they really are.
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2: Hey, TJ, another guy. It's your pal Dale Lee coming from a hostile park bench in Morgantown. There's merit to them mean plants y'all covered earlier in the week. I got tangled up in a wallafin with Junior's tomato garden. Let's just say tomatoes 1, Dale Lee 0. I got to run. TJ shirt makes me want a Mai Tai from one Swifty to another.
0: Dale, appreciate it. Good luck to you, buddy. 800-765-TALK, 800-765-8255. 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
3: The U.S. doesn't need any foreign enemies to destroy us. Our Supreme Court will do the job for them, according to that texter. 304-TALK-304, Chief Wild Eagle thinks he's always right. That differing views are ridiculous and relies on his F-troop to suck up. He's got all of us in a complete cluster because, unlike Obama and Reagan, where they were advised against a war, and listen, he has only made Persia stronger. Dave, the thing that burns my butt is a flame 3 foot high. My steam, the propaganda campaign of, quote, we love public schools is an example of waste in the system. In my private school, we say, quote, we love the kids. That is what school is for, not the continuation of an institution. Republicans. I'm going to reword this because it'll make sense. Republicans are doing nothing for the state or the country except robbing the middle class, and poor enough is enough. We have to stop this now. Again, I think Siri's getting a lot of people today. Here we go again. I live 5 miles from Charleston. Today, between 8:45 and 9, I saw 3 U-turns on old Route 60. Have all the laws changed? Looks like the Democratic Party is going back to pick the senator in Maine, not the people, just like the last time the Democratic president was in the race, says the texter. No need for board members in Harrison County. They should all be dismissed. President Hardesty is correct. Very pathetic. Superintendent should be held accountable. Steam, Iran just gets messier and messier. Is this what happens when we avoid NATO and Congress and then blame our allies for our mistake of starting an unnecessary war when our own intelligence said there was no imminent threats? LMAO at TJ getting called out for being a welfare queen. $5,000 can buy a lot of tacky shirts and rounds of golf. Don't take the hope money if you don't need it, greedy guy. What does Jesus think about your greed?
0: 800-765-TALK, 800-765-8255. That's the phone number. Text line is 304-TALK-304. Let's go to the capital city. Mike in Charleston. Hey, Mike.
4: Hey, good morning, guys. My steam is related to the commentary on WV Metro News. When is Hoppy done? Please retire. It's awful to read. Let's get someone who can write and not just have a grudge against POTUS. 45 and 47. There are other topics to comment on in the Mountain State.
0: Mike, we appreciate it. 800-765-TALK, 800-765-8255. That's the phone number, text line 304-TALK-304. Well, it is summertime. The weather is going to be much better next week once we get through a couple more rainy days. You don't want to be left on the shoreline or on the bank. You want to be out there on the water enjoying the lakes and rivers. 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Last call for texts. Last call for phone calls. You do not want to go into the weekend pent up with steam. Let it off before you take the weekend in. 800-765-TALK. And you can text us 304-TALK-304. That's the phone number. That's the text line. 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

0: 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Last call for phone calls, last call for text, 304-TALK-304, that is the text line. 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You don't want to go into the weekend with the steam built up, because who knows when it might spontaneously release. 800-765-TALK, 304-TALK-304. 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Hey, Phil.
1: Dave Wilson, if you could use your influence to get America at Night McGraw-Milhaven fired and replaced by the gentleman that filled in for him last week, I believe his name was Dan Mantis, that would be great. Have a good day.
0: You too, Phil. Let's go to Barry. Hey, Barry, what's your steam?
2: First of all, let me tell you, the lady who answered the phone is absolutely amazing. You need to keep her. But what I called about was to agree with the previous caller that, for years I have always looked forward to the morning commentary when Hoppy was in the big chair, and even now that you two are doing it. But I have to say, on Thursdays, I don't look forward to it anymore. They should rename it the Anti-Trump Minute. There are so many things that I think we would like to hear Hoppy's perspective on.

0: we rarely get perspective on anything other than how much he hates Trump. I really wish he would get off that.
1: Barry, appreciate it. And you'll have a better weekend because you released your steam. You can steam about current host, past host. Heck, you can even steam about future hosts. And we may not respond. 800-765-TALK, the phone number 304-TALK-304. Got a plethora of texts to get to, TJ. Let's do it.
2: No county likes cutting positions, and everyone agrees. The school formula needs change, and some guidelines need to be put on homeschool situations. However, counties need to have the courage to follow the law and be smart about what they are doing. Teachers going from classroom to board education without other stops in the system is a plan for disaster. 90? Really, TJ? You're the reason why golf takes so long. Give it up. Okay, fine. My steam, why is anyone saying anything? Isn't anyone saying anything about the people, the workload at People's Cartage? They watch the livelihood go up in smoke. What about their mortgages, their everyday bills, etc., etc.? Let that sink in, people. TJ, loving the tropical vibes you're bringing with the shirt on the show today. If you like that shirt, you'll love the Jey Uso Yeet t-shirt. It's a tropical vibe meets bold statement. The best part is I heard Ethan Collins has like five in his closet, and he's only spilled food on three of them. So thankfully, he should have one to spare. Dave and TJ, people wake up. Quit looking for the world to satisfy you. If it didn't satisfy Adam or Everett, I think they meant Eve. Sorry, that series got that one too messed up. Sorry, man. The U.S. Senate is the most powerful nursing home. Is the best line I've heard all week. I think Ethan should realize his full potential and become an exotic dancer, Dave.
1: 800-765-TALK. There's a mental picture you just did not need today. 800-765-TALK. 800-765-8255. Bill, what's your steam?
3: All righty. Good morning. Here it goes. Why does WVU Metro News have to tell us 29 times about a helicopter crash? Don't they have anything else to report? We get Jeff Jenkins, and we get Chris Lawrence, and we get this, and we get... I mean, come on, guys. Let's have a little more news.
1: Bill. All right, Bill. Appreciate the steam. Let's go to David. What's your steam, David?
4: Well, my steam is there's all this talk about the school clothing allowance getting cut. That's a terrible idea. The reason it was done years ago is they did a study to find out why there were so many school dropouts, and it's because poor kids were embarrassed to go to school and even got made fun of because of their clothes. So the school clothing allowance, it's not just a handout of more money, it's to prevent school dropouts, and the governor should not cut it.
1: Appreciate the steam, David. Have a great weekend. 800-765-TALK, 800-765-8255. That's the phone number. Still got a minute or two if you want to call in. We got text teams as well. 304-TALK 304 is the text line. I've not been following. You pick up where you left off?
2: If Mr. Devano is going to answer questions via the whispered responses from a woman in the background, we should know who that woman is. Did you guys hear that too? Surely I wasn't the only one. Thank God President Trump is in the White House. Best president I have ever seen in my lifetime. Texter says, do we have a, quote, dozing Don, as I'm hearing? I've come to the conclusion that MAGA is a mental illness, says this texter. 304-TALK 304, just wanted to let Republicans know West Virginia Steel losing coal jobs and coal companies filing for bankruptcy. Thank Trump and his trade policies.
1: Jackpots are growing in West Virginia. 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Have a great weekend. This is Talk Line on Metro News. 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
7: And let's do just that. 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Going to be open till 9 o'clock tonight. 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

0: Well, that'll make you want to move, man. That's George Benson, for those that don't know, and Turn Your Love Around. Johnny, check it in here on the Duke Steakhouse Lunch. Our DK and the gang are going to be in this evening from 4 until 9. Same thing tomorrow. Now, they're open Tuesday through Saturday at Duke Steakhouse. On Tuesday, it's 4 p.m. until 8 p.m. Wednesday, it's 11 to 8. They double down. 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

0: Elkins' greatest hits, Fleetwood Mac, and Go Your Own Way. About halfway through the Duke Steakhouse lunch hour, just making sure everybody knows what's happening at 1777 Harrison Avenue. 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Need an event catered? Well, Duke Steakhouse can make that happen. 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Named after Jeannie and Freeman McDaniel's son. They established it in 1946. And yeah, man, it's been going strong. It's at sixth location at 1777 Harrison Avenue. And DK Golden has been owning it now for almost a decade. 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Duke Steakhouse, that's where steak is king and you are treated royally.
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16: Here's the Metro News AccuWeather forecast. Today will bring cloudy skies and high humidity, along with a drenching thunderstorm expected this afternoon. Flash flooding is possible, with temperatures reaching a high of 78. Tonight, the weather will remain cloudy and humid, with a few showers and the possibility of a thunderstorm. The low will be around 67. Tomorrow, expect similar conditions with cloudy skies and high humidity and a chance of scattered thunderstorms in the afternoon and evening. The high temperature will once again reach 78. For weather anytime, download the AccuWeather app. For Metro News, I'm meteorologist Joe Lundberg.
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0: 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The theme from The Greatest American Hero as we get ready to wrap it up here on the Duke Steakhouse Lunch Hour. We do it Monday through Friday, checking in with the crew out at 1777 Harrison Avenue. 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It's 11 to 8. On Thursday, 4 until 8. And tonight and tomorrow night, 4 until 9. So yes, stop by, bring your appetite, and enjoy Duke Steakhouse. That's where steak is king, and you are treated royally. We're going to head it off into the weekend. You guys will be safe, and whatever you do, love somebody, and if the Lord tarries, we'll do it all again on Monday. Until then, yeah, stop by. You got to eat to live, and you might as well enjoy every bite, and you'll do just that. Do your palate a favor, do yourself a favor, and stop by and see the staff and crew at Duke Steakhouse. Once again, open tonight and tomorrow night from 4 until 9 o'clock. All right, we're back in moments with more great music on the Duke Steakhouse Lunch Hour. 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

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Melissa, hanging out with you. Hope you're having a great day. It's a little rainy Friday, but I will take a summer rainstorm over a winter storm any day of the week. However, I am looking forward to just a little more sunshine this summer. Elkins Greatest Hits, Phil Collins, Billy Ocean on the way right now. This is a good one for a nice rainy day like this. It's Maroon 5 on Elkins Greatest Hits.

0: It's Billy Ocean on Elkin's Greatest Hits, 94.7 WELK. So what is that one food that it seems like everyone loves, but you just cannot stand? For me, it's blueberries. Anything blue, gross, I hate it. I honestly wish I liked it. I just, my taste buds have never allowed me to like anything blueberry, blue flavored. Also, dill pickles, dill flavored, anything gross. And while we're at it, mayonnaise. I'll eat Miracle Whip straight from the jar, but mayonnaise, disgusting. Get that away from me. Elkin's Greatest Hits.
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0: WLKL King's Greatest Hits. And don't forget, tomorrow we are going to be at Seneca Designs for their 50th anniversary open house. The event is from 12 to 4. Now, the radio crew is going to be there from 12 to 2. We're going to have some stuff to give away. You got to come out and see what it is. I'm not going to tell you on air. You just have to show up tomorrow at Seneca Designs, check out the facility, and see what prizes we have to give away. You can also meet the employees there, enjoy some refreshments as well. We will see you at Seneca Designs tomorrow from noon to 4 over in the Industrial Park. Elkins Greatest Hits.
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19: Here's the Metro News AccuWeather forecast. Today will bring cloudy skies and high humidity, along with a drenching thunderstorm expected this afternoon. Flash flooding is possible with temperatures reaching a high of 78. Tonight, the weather will remain cloudy and humid with a few showers and the possibility of a thunderstorm. The low will be around 67. Tomorrow, expect similar conditions with cloudy skies and high humidity and a chance of scattered thunderstorms in the afternoon and evening. The high temperature will once again reach 78. For weather anytime, download the AccuWeather app. For Metro News, I'm meteorologist Joe Lundberg.
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Hope you're having a great day, enjoying this lovely weather we're having. Eddie Money, REO Speedwagon on the way. 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

0: 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If you won $1 million today, what is the first thing that you would buy? I think mine, it's a little bit of a cliche answer, but car. I would love to have a new car. Don't tell my car that I said that, though. She can't hear that. Elkins Greatest Hits on WELK.
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3: Here's the Metro News AccuWeather forecast. Today will bring cloudy skies and high humidity, along with a drenching thunderstorm expected this afternoon. Flash flooding is possible, with temperatures reaching a high of 78. Tonight, the weather will remain cloudy and humid, with a few showers and the possibility of a thunderstorm. The low will be around 67. Tomorrow, expect similar conditions with cloudy skies and high humidity and a chance of scattered thunderstorms in the afternoon and evening. The high temperature will once again reach 78. For weather anytime, download the AccuWeather app. For Metro News, I'm meteorologist Joe Lundberg.
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0: 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It's Blackwater Ridge Housing Community in Thomas. And we're heading into the 3 o'clock hour with the Backstreet Boys, Toto, Lord, Whitney Houston on the way. Stay tuned.
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My name is Melissa, hanging out with you till about 6 o'clock. Happy Friday, my friend. We've made it to the weekend. Here's Lord. I've never

0: It's Billy Joel and Elkins' greatest hits, 94.7 WELK. Well, this weekend is calling for rain, but that is not going to stop us and Seneca Designs from having a live remote broadcast tomorrow. 12 to 2, the radio crew is going to be at Seneca Designs for their 50th anniversary open house. The event goes on until 4 o'clock, and you can come tour the facility. You can look back at the 50-year history of service, meet the folks that work there, enjoy some light refreshments, and maybe get something for free. We might have some stuff to give away, but I'm not going to tell you what it is. It's a big secret, so you're going to have to stop by Seneca Designs to see what it is tomorrow, anytime between 12 and 2. The radio crew will be there, but don't forget, you can go until 4 o'clock and check out what Seneca Designs has to offer for their 50th anniversary open house.
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0: 94.7 WEL, KLKN's greatest hits. What is the first album you ever bought with your own money? Mine was Aaron Carter's first album, Aaron's Party, Come Get It. I'm a little bit of a millennial. We don't play any of Aaron Carter's music here, and we should. We need to change that. But the CD was like, I think, $12 or $13. I bought it at Walmart with my own money. I'd been saving up for it, and I paid with it with a bunch of like $1 bills, quarters, and other change. Elkins Greatest Hits.
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5: Here's the Metro News AccuWeather forecast. This afternoon, expect cloudy skies and high humidity with a heavy thunderstorm possibly leading to flash flooding and a high temperature of 76 degrees. Tonight will bring continued cloud cover with a few showers and another thunderstorm along with late fog due to high humidity and a low temperature of 66 degrees. Tomorrow will remain cloudy and humid with a chance of more showers and a thunderstorm reaching a high of 78 degrees. For weather anytime, download the AccuWeather app. For Metro News, I'm meteorologist Joe Lundberg.
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0: 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We are heading into the 4 o'clock hour. 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
10: Here's the Metro News AccuWeather forecast. This afternoon, expect cloudy skies and high humidity with a heavy thunderstorm possibly leading to flash flooding and a high temperature of 76 degrees. Tonight will bring continued cloud cover with a few showers and another thunderstorm along with late fog due to high humidity and a low temperature of 66 degrees. Tomorrow will remain cloudy and humid with a chance of more showers and a thunderstorm reaching a high of 78 degrees. For weather anytime, download the AccuWeather app. For Metro News, I'm meteorologist Joe Lundberg.
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0: Elkins Greatest Hits, 94.7 WELK. So what is the oldest thing that you have kept for absolutely no reason? I think mine is a lot of like my toys from my childhood. I don't really play with them anymore because I'm almost 34, but I don't know. It's nostalgic, and I like having them on display. I have like a shelf full of, I call it like a millennial shelf because it's got all my 90s toys and stuff from my childhood on it. I've got my techno, my Rugrats toys, and all that stuff. Yeah, 90s baby here for sure. Elkins Greatest Hits.
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0: Yeah, okay. 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It's now time for your Tucker County Sports Report, brought to you by Atkins Home Center in Parsons. The Mountain Lions football team are gearing up for the fall season beginning August 28th in a home matchup against Pocahontas County. The Mountain Lions advanced to the Class A semifinals in 2023 and 2024. Last fall, Tucker went 7-5 before falling to eventual champion Wheeling Central Catholic in the quarterfinals. Graduation losses at the skill positions were heavy in the offseason, with two senior All-Staters moving on. However, the Mountain Lions welcomed back four of five of their starters on the offensive line. Turning to WVU, head football coach Rich Rodriguez says running back Cam Cook was a top priority in the transfer portal after an impressive career at Jacksonville State, and coaching staff believes he'll provide a major boost to the Mountaineers' rushing attack this fall. Rodriguez also says he's confident this year's team will show significant improvement after last season's 4-8 finish. This has been your Tucker County Sports Report, brought to you by Atkins Home Center in Parsons.
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3: Here's the Metro News AccuWeather forecast. This afternoon, expect cloudy skies and high humidity with a heavy thunderstorm possibly leading to flash flooding and a high temperature of 76 degrees. Tonight will bring continued cloud cover with a few showers and another thunderstorm along with late fog due to high humidity and a low temperature of 66 degrees. Tomorrow will remain cloudy and humid with a chance of more showers and a thunderstorm reaching a high of 78 degrees. For weather anytime, download the AccuWeather app. For Metro News, I'm meteorologist Joe Lundberg.
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0: 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Coming up next is the ride home presented by Smoke on the Water, Allegheny Highway, just east of Elkins. Make sure you stay tuned. We got a lot to talk about in regards to Smoke on the Water next on WELK.
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0: 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We're proud to live here too. You've been working hard all day, and now it's time to go home. 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
1: 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You can sit inside at a bar, at the bar, at a booth, table. And you can also sit outside on the back deck. The back deck is covered for the most part. Tons of seating out there. You can even bring the pets out because they are pet friendly over at Smoke on the Water. They even have that doggy menu. It's a pet friendly menu available for your dogs. 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Coming up, we're going to talk about those weekly features and their 10-year anniversary party that's happening next weekend. Stay tuned to The Ride Home.

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You're tuned into The Ride Home, presented by Smoke on the Water. Get things started with those beef taco nachos or the Homewrecker Meatball Hoagie. The Homewrecker Meatball Hoagie has made its comeback to the menu. Get it while you can, because you never know when it's going to come back. It could come back next week, or maybe not for another 6 months. You never know. So get it while you can at Smoke on the Water, Allegheny Highway, east of Elkins.

0: 4.7 WELK. 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And you can also get information about Smoke in the Water's 10-year anniversary party, or I'll tell you about it right now. So next Saturday, July 18th, 8 days from today, they're having their 10-year anniversary party beginning at 2 o'clock. Now, they are going to be closed for regular business, but the party starts at 2, $35 per person, and that gets you some live music from Kristen Federer from 2 to 4, Nat Frederick from 4:30 to 6:30, Total Recall from 7 until 10. We've got a fireworks display when the sun goes down. There's going to be a cornhole tournament, a beer truck, a pig roast backyard barbecue. We've got face painting and bouncy house for the kids. So, come on out to Smoke in the Water's 10-year anniversary party. That's next Saturday, July 18th, from 2 until 10.
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0: Check out that fresh catch. It's roasted sable topped with Parmesan, breadcrumbs, and herbs, and it's served with a pea risotto and a lemon caper sauce. If you're not sure what sable was, because I definitely didn't know what it was, it's black cod. So that's what roasted sable is. That's what sable is anyway. We've got the smoked salmon salad, fresh greens, cucumbers, feta cheese, red onions, garlic croutons, and of course smoked salmon, and it's topped with a creamy dill dressing. And then Saturday nights are steak nights. 8-ounce flat iron steak with chimichurri and two sides. And then Sundays are baked steak Sunday dinners. You can catch that at Smoke on the Water, Allegheny Highway, East of Elkins. Check out their merchandise. They have Smoke on the Water swag, as I like to call it. Hats, t-shirts, sweatshirts, hoodies, tank tops. They did have tank tops. They might be sold out now. So go over to Smoke on the Water. Check out their merchandise. It's right there when you first walk in. Big, tall shelf. Can't miss it. You're tuned into The Ride Home presented by Smoke on the Water.
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9: Here's the Metro News AccuWeather forecast. This afternoon, expect cloudy skies and high humidity with a heavy thunderstorm possibly leading to flash flooding and a high temperature of 76 degrees. Tonight will bring continued cloud cover with a few showers and another thunderstorm along with late fog due to high humidity and a low temperature of 66 degrees. Tomorrow will remain cloudy and humid with a chance of more showers and a thunderstorm reaching a high of 78 degrees. For weather anytime, download the AccuWeather app. For Metro News, I'm meteorologist Joe Lundberg.
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0: 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It's the Ride Home presented by Smoke on the Water. They are going to be closed next Saturday for regular business, but at 2 o'clock, their 10-year anniversary party starts, and you can head on in, pay $35, get access to live music from Kristen Federer, Nat Frederick, and Total Recall. You can have access to the beer truck, face painting, bouncy house for the kids. We've got a cornhole tournament, and there's going to be a fireworks display when the sun goes down. Of course, they're going to have that pig roast backyard barbecue as well. Closed for normal business, but the party starts at 2 o'clock for only $35 per person at Smoke on the Water. That is a week from tomorrow, July 18th, over on Allegheny Highway, east of Elkins. 10 years of Smoke on the Water, 94.7 WELK. It's the Ride Home.
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REO Speedwagon, Elkins' greatest hits, 94.7 WELK. 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At Smoke on the Water. My name is Melissa. Have a great weekend, my friend. Please stay safe out there. We'll see you Monday on Elkins' Greatest Hits.

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1: West Virginia Metro News, I'm Morgan Pemberton. Harrison County Board of Education President Frank Devano Jr. says the state BOE's decision to seize partial control of their system took him by surprise.
2: I was completely shocked, to be honest with you. And I've got to tell you, I went down to the board meeting. They came in about 3 months ago, 4 months ago, and did interviews. And then we didn't hear anything at all for, I don't know, a good 4 months until we saw our name on the agenda, our Harrison County board name on the agenda.
1: The county was placed under partial state intervention during Wednesday's state board meeting. Devano appeared on Metro News Talk Line today to talk about the situation. You can read more at wvmetronews.com. A Michigan man is in custody facing a charge in connection to a Huntington murder earlier this week. 44-year-old Kendall Crutcher was arrested today in East Point, Michigan, and charged with first-degree murder. Crutcher is accused of shooting and killing 33-year-old Jackie Harper of South Charleston on July 7th. Harper was fatally shot Tuesday afternoon near the intersection of 9th Avenue and 24th Street. Crutcher is currently being held in a Michigan correctional facility awaiting extradition back to West Virginia. And a pilot for Waco Oil and Gas was killed this morning in a helicopter crash in Pocahontas County. The company confirmed 57-year-old Leo Basili of Arthurdale died in the crash near Huntersville around 7:45 a.m. You're listening to Metro News. For 40 years, the voice of West Virginia.
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1: Clothing vouchers for needy families originally delayed by the state are back on. Chairman of the House Committee on Health and Human Resources, Evan Worrell.
7: The legislature funded FY27, so July 1, it just came last week, all the way through June 30th of 2027. It funded TANF to the place that it needs to be. There should be no delay in the clothing school voucher. Additionally, there is a state plan that is submitted by Department of Human Services to the federal government on how they will spend those TANF dollars.
1: Applications for the school clothing allowance vouchers will be accepted starting July 20th. From the Metro News Anchor Desk, I'm Morgan Pemberton.
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2: Here's the Metro News AccuWeather forecast. Tonight, the weather will remain cloudy and humid with a few showers and the possibility of a thunderstorm. The low will be around 67. Tomorrow, expect similar conditions with cloudy skies and high humidity and a chance of scattered thunderstorms in the afternoon and evening. The high temperature will once again reach 78. For weather anytime, download the AccuWeather app. For Metro News, I'm meteorologist Joe Lundberg.
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12: Sportsline for Friday as we wrap up the week. Thanks for joining us. It is the CityNet Statewide Sportsline. We're in the Health Plan Studios. I'm Kyle Wiggs, joined tonight by Luke Wiggs. We've had rotating co-hosts this week, and it's been fun and different. We got Luke tonight. Good evening.
13: Good evening.
12: Thanks for coming in.
13: Happy to be here.
12: So we're going to get your picks as well. We've been doing this running. I think it's kind of funny that the Big 12 doesn't do a preseason media poll anymore.
13: Ever take some since, ownership. Come on.
12: Yeah, exactly. Ever since the team that got picked to finish last a couple of years ago won the league, so they just scrapped the whole thing. So we've kind of done our own this week. So we've got picks from Joe Brocato, Kevin Kinder, Greg Carey, and myself. So we'll add yours to that, and we'll come up with a poll on this Friday by the end of the show.
13: Well, I hope you're ready for me to talk about the Colorado Buffalo being the Big 12 champions.
12: Yeah, exactly. Or Iowa State. But anyway, it's completely worthless. It's probably been a colossal waste of time this week, but we've had fun with it.
13: So yeah, absolutely.
12: We'll continue on. The big news today, though, former Mountaineer J.J. Weatherholt gets a massive contract extension as a rookie with the St. Louis Cardinals. Now, this has been a trend, if you follow baseball, young players being locked up to multi-year deals for nine figures. And, of course, the Pirates did it with Connor Griffin earlier this season. Now, Griffin came right out. He was drafted right out of high school. J.J., of course, went to college for 3 years at West Virginia and is 23. McGonagall of Detroit got a big extension. There's been a few others. So he's older than these guys at 23 years old. But, again, an eight-year deal worth nine figures. It's, I believe, what is it, $120
13: million? $112.5 million.
12: Okay. But it could escalate to as much as $132 million. Now, this is, obviously, it's enormous. It's life-changing money. It's generational money for him. But it's something the Cardinals just don't do very often. Now, they've kind of entered a new era, and they have no one, literally no one on the team right now that's on a long-term contract. They're completely rebuilding. They traded all.

0: behind here the last couple of years, and they've got a lot of work to do because they've got a great young nucleus, and JJ's the first guy there to get big money. They Mason Wynn, Alec Burleson, Herrera.
1: Jordan Walker.
0: Jordan Walker's a huge one who's going to be an MVP candidate this year. So the process begins of building an entire franchise, a legacy franchise like the Cardinals, around J.J. Weatherholt.
1: And like you said, this has become somewhat normal for Major League Baseball. You mentioned McGonagall, Connor Griffin, Jackson Merrill, Roman Anthony, Pete Crow Armstrong, Colt Emerson, all signing pretty similar contracts, 8-9 years, $110 to $140, $150 million. What's different about J.J.'s situation to me is he didn't get it. Some of these guys were getting these contracts before they even played Major League games. I think the Cardinals, and like you just said, this is the fourth contract like it's kind, have been so prudent with their money that they wanted to see how good he could be before they hand out this money. And how good has J.J. Weatherholt been? He should have been an all-star. I mean, he's just below a 4-WAR player right now. He's the best defensive second baseman in baseball statistically. He's one of the best defenders in baseball statistically. Great base runner. He's got power. You know, he's starting to hit off-speed pitching. That was a problem early. Started off so well because he was just grooving fastballs. Then he started to see a lot of off-speed. He had his first, you know, kind of tenuous couple of weeks, and then he's really rounded into form. I mean, he's one of the, as we stand today, it's not hyperbolic. If you look at a 3.9 WAR, 20 or 30 most valuable players to their team right now. I'd like to see him continue that pace. That's an MVP-level pace, but more than deserved for him. He's somebody that has hit and performed at every level. And, you know, we were sitting around this time a couple of years ago when he got drafted, and of course we were excited that it was a Mountaineer, but we were also excited as Cardinal fans because he's just a perfect Cardinal.
0: Yeah,
1: I mean, he's that kind of organization's player.
0: And again, what has been a little bit, not really, it's not surprising to me because we've seen what he accomplished here, and we've kind of witnessed and heard about the work that he's put in defensively. But obviously a shortstop in college, he's not going to play shortstop with the Cardinals because Mason Wynn won the Gold Glove last year.
1: Right.
0: So he adjusts to second base and is an absolute elite, elite defender. And again, you see the work that he puts in. We were up there when he came to Pittsburgh. He did his little interview and went immediately out on the field with Stubby Clapp and did about 45 minutes of infield drills. You know, that's one day in the life of J.J. Weatherholt. He's been doing that since spring training in February multiple times a day. The point is he's developed into an elite-level defender, and that's a big reason that WAR number is where it is at this point.
1: Yeah, there's no doubt about it. Last time I saw the stat a week ago, he was towards the top, if not leading Major League Baseball, in outs above average. So you're 100% right to that point. There's so many different things he does well. He takes the ball to the opposite field. He's a good contact hitter. He's got good awareness of the strike zone, runs the bases. Last I checked, as I have his stats in front of me right now, I don't think he's been thrown out stealing. Yeah, he's a perfect 9-for-9 in stolen base opportunities as well. So it makes a lot of sense for the Cardinals, makes a lot of sense for J.J. Weatherholt. What's cool about a contract like that, you mentioned, what, 23? I mean, you still technically, you play this out.
0: Yeah, you got a chance
1: first
0: to cash
1: point,
0: in.
1: Yeah, you make $100 million. Let's get that out of the way real quick. But you're still in the tail end of your physical prime and have an opportunity. And J.J.'s one of those kind of guys where his game, there's athleticism that makes his game great, but his game is not just his athleticism. He's got a hit tool and a quickness and a mentality that could keep him as a major league hitter into his late 30s. So this might not be the last big contract that he signs in his career. It makes a lot of sense for the Cardinals, makes a lot of sense for J.J., and he still has an opportunity to make even more money if this works out, you know, 8 years from now.
0: He's in his, you know, again, some of these other guys that you mentioned, like Connor Griffin, they're going to hit free agency even after these huge extensions. They're going to be in their 20s still when they hit free agency. J.J.'s a little bit older, but he'll still be in his early 30s. Yeah. When this contract is up. So if he projects like we think he will, he'll have an opportunity to sign perhaps another big one in 8 years when this one is up.
1: And I mean, if you have money invested in a player, you're going to want to try to play him. I mean, it's going to be interesting for WVU Baseball as a brand to have a staple in Major League Baseball for a long period of time. Like, Victor Scott's been a little up and down. You know, Michael Grove has been up and down with the Dodgers the last
0: Jed
1: couple of years.
0: Jed played 8 years.
1: Well, you're not right. And how great was that for WVU?
0: Yeah, absolutely.
1: You know, to tell you about a Mountaineer named Jed. and, you know, Manoah is somebody else that had a really good year and a half. Kind of faded away. He's coming back now. We wish him the best. But to have as good of a guarantee as you can get that you're going to have a West Virginia University Mountaineer on a, you know, a blue chip, A1, second winningest, you know, program in baseball.

0: history. Let's get that out of the way real quick. That's just going to do wonders for WVU. And, you know, for West Virginia in general, Chase DeLauder homered yesterday, Hedgesville kid. You know, there's a lot of good things going for West Virginia-related people in Major League Baseball. So congratulations to JJ. And, yeah, at the end of the day, you're $100 million richer. You still have an opportunity to sign a second contract. And I think a lot of people are going to look really foolish at the end of the year that he wasn't an all-star, because mm-hmm. he very well should have been.
1: Well, and again, he's the number one candidate right now for National League Rookie of the Year.
0: Without a doubt.
1: The Cardinals haven't had many. You consider yourself a Cardinal historian, right? Sure. How many can you name?
0: How many Cardinal Rookie of the Years have there been? Is Albert the last one?
1: Albert's the last one. There's been six. Albert Pujols was the last one. Todd Worrell and Vince Coleman went back-to-back in the mid-'80s.
0: I should have gotten Coleman.
1: Bake McBride, Bake McBride. And two in the 50s, Bill Verdon and Wally Moon. That's it.
0: It would have lost me with Wally Moon there. I would have been thrown out of the cash cab.
1: So hopefully JJ is number seven in terms of Cardinals. By the way, this is At Your Service on KMOX Radio in St. Louis. We're going to take a break. JJ had a news conference, and we're going to hear a few minutes from him coming up after the break. And still a lot to do. We're going to do our poll with the Big 12. And also Kevin Whiteman. We're going to do a summer check-in with Kevin Whiteman, the head football coach at Frankfort High School, as back-to-back Class AA state champs. And, of course, that school, talk about a run of athletes. They're going through it. They won another baseball championship, the second in 3 years in baseball. And Frankfort won that thrilling game against Bluefield to win the AA state championship in Charleston back in December. So we'll do a summer check-in with the head coach of the two-time defending AA state football champs and talk a little bit about how this summer has evolved with the flex days, and different coaches have different philosophies, and we'll kind of get into that as we move along. This is the CityNet statewide sports line, and we're in the Health Plan Studios. We'll take a break. We've got much more to come. Sports line on this Friday coming up right after this.
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20: Was somebody that was brought up at Big 12 Media today, I think is going to be better. Have some doubts about the wide receiver room beyond Bray. Have some doubts about what the front line is going to look like. I think West Virginia has an opportunity to get better and better and better. Scotty Fox in the second season, or if we get to see Michael Hawkins, I think can give them just a different spark at the quarterback position. But a lot of these polls are picking them 15th, 14th, 16th. And I don't think it's unreasonable to have him 10th right now. I've got Arizona State at 9. I really like Kenny Dillingham. He's in the upper third, I would say, of coaches in the conference, and I like what they did in the transfer window. I mean, they had 16 different players from Power Four conferences come in. But I don't know who their quarterback's going to be. I don't know if it's going to be Mikey Keene, and he didn't look good in the limited snaps he played last year. That's just a position that doesn't necessarily inspire confidence in me. I've got TCU 8th, Sonny Dykes in his fifth season. You know, I like the new offensive coordinator that they brought in Gordon Sams. I thought he made UConn look really good. Their leading rusher's back in Jeremy Payne. It just really feels like one of those mid-table teams. Seventh, I've got Kansas State. I really think the Colin Klein hire is going to work. Mm-hmm. I just don't necessarily know if it's going to go right away. You know, he's somebody that's won the Big 12 as an offensive coordinator. He's won the Big 12 as a quarterback. He helped take Texas A&M to the college football playoff. But the problem I have with Kansas State and just about everybody else that would have them lower ranked like myself is Avery Johnson at quarterback. I just think that he's limited in terms of his ceiling. Only have one starter back in the offensive line, so seventh feels right about right for them. Arizona, I have sixth. Noah Fifita, I think he was the preseason all-conference right. quarterback.
22: Yes.
20: I think he is probably going to be the top quarterback in this class, but you lose your top rusher, you lose your top two receivers. You only have two defensive starters back that really played a lot for you, so I think that's going to cap what Arizona can do. But I do think that there's going to be some talent on that offensive line. The right tackle they got back from medical redshirt, so I have them sixth. Then I move into that third tier, I guess. I've got three teams in it. Oklahoma State I like, and I imagine I'm going to like them a lot more than the other people that you've had do this poll.
7: That's a true statement.
20: Eric Morris is in his first season, and what I'll say is this, and I'm not trying to get too extreme. If anybody is going to be that first-year head coach that has a crazy season, that Indiana-type season, it's going to be Eric Morris and the players that he brought over from North Texas. Now, I don't think that's going to happen, but I think eight wins is certainly a possibility. Drew Mestemaker threw for over 4,000 yards. I think they brought 21 players in from that North Texas team offensively and defensively. So, you know, you have a lot of work to do for Oklahoma State. You're talking about a team that gave up 418 yards a game last year, but Wyatt Young comes over at receiver, Mestemaker. I would say, again, I think Fifita is the number one and most talented quarterback in the conference, but I think Mestemaker is going to give him a run for his money. I've got Houston fourth, Willie Fritz. I think Willie Fritz might just be the best pure coach in the conference, and I think that Houston is set for good things in these next couple of years. Have my doubts about Connor Wegman. He's somebody else that took really good care of the football after coming over from A&M. It's clear he wasn't really built for the SEC, but the Big 12 can certainly be for him. I really like their offensive coordinator, and I think that they might have the best trench play in the conference, not named Texas Tech. Got Utah third. Morgan Scaley is another first-year head coach, longtime defensive coordinator, and I thought that Whittingham left some interesting pieces for him offensively. I would like to think that Scotty Fox is going to lead the conference in rushing, or Michael Hawkins is going to lead the conference in rushing. But if it's not them, it's going to be Devin Dampier. And Wayshon Parker's a 1,000-yard upside guy. They got Braden Pagans, a big wide receiver from Utah State, who I really like. So I've got Utah third. Takes me to that top tier. And unsurprisingly, I've got BYU and Texas Tech in it. I've got BYU second. Kalani Sitake, like I just said, I think Willie Fritz is probably the best coach in the conference, but Sitake's very, very, very close behind it. Bear Brockmeyer was third in the conference at QBR last year. Finished the year a little shaky. I'd like to see first half Brockmeyer, and if you get that, you are going to get a team that has a possibility of making the college football playoff. Obviously, LJ Martin coming back is huge as well, and four starting offense. I mean, how many college football programs have four starting offensive linemen back? And then Texas Tech, number one. Have your doubts about Will Hammond coming back from injury, the Soresby nonsense. They have turned themselves into the most disliked athletic department in college athletics in about an 18-month period. But they're so darn good. How can you lose David Bailey and Jacob Rodriguez to the NFL and replace them and not skip a beat?
7: Money. That's how you do it.
20: Oil money. You're 100% right.
7: Yeah.
20: But Texas Tech is number one for me.
7: Okay. So that's interesting. I've been furiously I wrote your picks down. I've been furiously compiling our poll, and I'm about halfway done. So we'll take a break. I'll try and do the rest of the math on that, and then we'll reveal the poll at the end of the show tonight. And we'll take a break here. When we come back, we'll be joined by Kevin Whiteman, Frankfort High School head football coach. Again, Frankfort, the two-time defending state AA champs. And we'll get a summer update with one of the championship teams when we return. 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

0: sitting at Statewide Sportsline for a Friday night. We're inside the Health Plan Studios, and I have done the math on our very unofficial, virtually useless Big 12 Conference preseason media poll. So we'll reveal that coming up in the next segment after we have a conversation with Kevin Whiteman, head football coach at Frankfort High School in Frankfort, with, a tremendous offseason, coming off another state championship. And, Coach, good evening to you. Thanks for joining us.
1: Good evening. Thank you. I appreciate it.
0: So what's this been like this summer preparing for a defense of the state championship again?
1: Well, it's pretty much business as usual, to tell you the truth. I mean, once you win big games, or even regular season big games, you know, or even lose, you realize that you got to keep moving forward. You can't look back. And I did take time, I think all of us did, to enjoy both years winning the championship. You know, you got to savor it a little bit because it doesn't happen. So it was awesome. It was unbelievable to do it 2 years in a row. I'm very proud. I'm very ecstatic. Like, it was something I've always dreamed of, something I've always wanted, something that I hoped would happen before my career ended. And I'm very blessed to be part of it. You know, I'm the head coach and I do a lot, but I'm also just a part of it. All my assistant coaches, all the players and all the work they put in. But it's been really great. But you do have to, like I said, you got to enjoy it, but you also got to realize that you got to move on, mm-hmm. move forward and get ready for what's coming up next.
2: Well, Coach, put in perspective, I mean, and it's not just the football field where you guys have seen success for Frankfort Athletics last couple of years. Got that baseball state championship, too. This collection of athletes and these guys, is this a group that you kind of caught up to or caught on to in the middle school level and thought, you know, I might have a group of players that are coming this way that I can really compete with? I mean, when did you know that this collection of characters could be one that delivers all this athletic success for Frankfort?
1: I don't know that I ever did. I mean, you know, you got good kids coming, you know, a lot of times. But, you know, until I actually see them, a lot of things change. You know, their work ethic can change, and some of them don't come out after middle school. So you don't really don't know what's going to happen. But as they come up, you know, you hope and pray that, you know, if they buy into your system and they work hard, that you're going to have success. And that these group of seniors who have had all their success, and the kids even last, you know, the 24 teams and the, you know, baseball had, you know, was in three straight, I believe, championships. Mm-hmm. All these kids and the seniors of those teams, they were great leaders on and off the field, which is huge. You got to have that. They had

0: a great work ethic. They were selfless. That's one of the biggest things that I preach is selfless, because you're never going to have a winning team if you have unselfish coaches and players. And, you know, our kids embrace that selfless attitude. And like this coming into this 25 season, you know, I told the kids that, you know, they had to make their own mark. They couldn't ride the coattails of 24. And, you know, coming into it, that I think we would be in the championship. I did not. That's nothing against my kids. I just know the competition that's out there. I know how hard it is to get there. So to get there, they wanted it really bad, because they were just determined to make it back to the championship. And it was just such a joy to watch, to go 14-0 like we did 2 years in a row, and to be able to do it again last year after we lost our entire line. We only had four starters, and that's on either side of the ball. So to have to replace your whole line and to do that again and repeat undefeated, it's something that's really special.
1: Yeah, that's incredible. I'm always interested to talk to coaches in the summertime, and obviously this flex day thing, you guys have settled into it, and I guess you've probably experimented through the years and figured out what works best for your team and your program and your school. So what's your approach to the summer with the flex days?
0: Well, you'll probably be flabbergasted, but I think we're allowed to have like 32 flex days, you know, and that's including your 7-on-7s and your, you know, if you go out in the field and all that kind of stuff. I'm not one to, I know a lot of people use all of them. They're out there all the time. I've never been one to do that. I feel like the kids need a break. A lot of our kids play three sports. They never get a break, and they're always on the go, and some of them work, and they're always doing something, and I don't want to burn them out. I want them to come into football fresh, ready to roll, so I don't ever overdo it. I'll be honest with you. We did 2 7-on-7s, and we've had four or five flex practices, and we're going to have 2 or 3 next week, and then that's the end of it. Like, I've never done it that way. And, you know, we have success without going overkill with it. And, you know, that's my plan, to continue doing the same type of thing moving forward.
1: So
0: I mean, we go in the weight room and lift and condition and all that.
1: Yeah.
0: But as far as the flex out on the field, I don't kill them with it.
1: Yeah. You know, again, the smaller schools that you share athletes, well, all schools share athletes, but it seems like the single and double A level, you share more athletes maybe than some of the bigger schools. How many of these kids, how many of your boys are out playing Legion baseball right now?
0: Oh, I'm sure there's a few of them. I'm not exactly sure who all does, but I'm sure there's some of them that do, for sure.
2: Mm-hmm. Well, can you expand on that a little bit more, Coach? You know, I got to do a Potomac Valley post 64 game last week, and I saw Blake Jacobs have a really great day at the plate. I imagine you're kind of an old school guy. I hope you don't mind me saying that, Coach, that you enjoy having multi-sport athletes on your team, right?
0: Yes, I am old school, and I'm almost 59 years old, so I'm a little bit older. But yes, I love those kind of kids, and I love multi-sport kids. I think that they, you know, are the best kind to have. They're used to being in competition and stressful situations. And you look at all the, you know, Blake Jacobs, all the sports he's played and the job he's done and how he led our team this year. And, you know, he was contemplating not playing football his senior year. And, you know, I didn't beg him. I just said, look, I get it, because, you know, he's going to be a college baseball player. And he was, I think he's afraid to get hurt. He wanted to, and, you know, right about July, right at the beginning of July, he told me he was going to play, which I'm so thankful he did, because, you know, without him, I doubt we can go on and win the championship like we did. It takes a whole team, but he brought a lot to the table.
1: So with this success, I would imagine interest in the program's probably at an all-time high. Is that a safe statement? Do you have more kids maybe now than you did 4, 5, 6 years ago?
0: Coming into this year, probably not. We're probably lingering right about 50, 9 through 12, if they all stay out. Now, the last two previous years, we've had, you know, up in the 60s, mm-hmm. you know, 65, 66, but we're down to about 50 right mm-hmm. now. And I mean, that probably happens at some schools, and people do ask me that all the time, but I don't think, you know, I've been part of successful teams at Frankfort for a lot of years, and we might get a couple kids out of the school, but it doesn't bring out a whole lot. The kids that are going to play are going to play, and that's usually how it works.
2: Now, Coach, the other side of that success is, you know, the more successful you are, the less willing teams are to play you. So I'm looking at your guys' schedule. It looks like you're getting Independence to come up there. That's going to be a great game. You're going to Wahama. Are you finding it a little bit harder to fill the schedule? And it seems as though you're picking up some teams to really challenge you guys this year.
0: Yeah, it is. It's getting hard. It has gotten hard the last 2 years, and I hate it because of the traveling. There's teams in AA that are within a couple hours of us that I would love to play, and you know, it's unfortunate. I hate that we have. I mean, I'm glad we're playing Wahama Independence. Don't get me wrong. I just wish it was closer. I love that we're playing them, but when we go to Wahama on a bus, it's going to be about 4.5. The following year, when we go to Independence, it's going to be about 4.5 or 5, and that's on a Friday night. So it just makes it difficult.
1: Yeah, Wahama, can you get there from here?
0: I don't know if we can or not.
2: A couple of layovers in there, yeah.
1: Well, again, it's been an incredible run, and obviously you've looked ahead, and you've got, I'm sure the message to the kids is, okay, you've had your fun, you've had your celebrations, that's all over. Let's look ahead to this year. So how much do you have back? What will be the strengths of this year's team?
0: Well, we have about 6 returning starters on both sides of the ball, so that's a good place to start. Like I said, last year we only had 4, and that was a total on offense and defense. So we have 6 that definitely started on offense and defense. We have 3 other ones that started just on defense. So when you have that nucleus coming back, you can't ask for any more than that. And the thing that it's going to really hurt us is our depth. We don't have a ton of depth anywhere. We've had more depth the 2 previous years than we do this year. So, you know, football, you never know who's going to get down with injury. Hopefully, you know, God will be with us and nobody will go down. But having those returning starters, there's a mixture. You know, we have a few on the line, a few in the backfield, and, you know, having that experience. A lot of these kids that are coming back, a handful of them got to play in both state championship games. So that's really good to have back.
1: Very good. Well, it won't be long. I hope you still have time to get a vacation in here in July.
0: Well, I had emergency gallbladder surgery about 2 weeks ago. I was supposed to go to Disney World this week with my daughter, and I hate that I couldn't go, but I had a bunch of pain on a Sunday night and went to the hospital and had to have the gallbladder about 4 or 5 days later, and a hernia. They fixed it while they were in there, so I've been a little under the weather.
1: Wow. Everything okay? I mean, everything check out okay?
0: It's good. I just hate it because I can't cut grass. I can't ride my bike. I can't all the stuff I want to do. I can't do it.
1: You got to take it easy. Absolutely.
0: And I want to wrestle Nick Bartik, so I got to get healed up for that. So.
2: Looking forward to it.
1: Exactly. Take a few weeks to rest and then get back into the training, and we'll be there for that.
0: Yeah, definitely.
1: That'll be on Metro News TV, no doubt. Coach, again, thanks. Great catching up with you. Congratulations on the success there, and we're looking forward to talking to you during the season.
0: I appreciate it. Thanks for having me on.
1: All right. Thanks, Coach. Coach Kevin Whiteman there of Frankfort.
2: You know, he was one of the more bashful guys when they get down to the state championship games again, because I looked at the article around this time last year, Joe Bricado doing what he does and goes out and covers it, and he kind of threw the brakes out there early. He said, hold on a second. We lost a lot. We don't know what the season's going to look like. Let's calm down. And then they just kept winning and kept winning and kept winning, and they make the postseason, and they're a favorite to win it again, and they do. I mean, that just speaks to the program, the culture. I think it was, 7, 8 straight years for them making the postseason. So a lot of good things happening in Ridgely.
1: We'll take a break. 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

0: City. That's statewide sports line for this Friday. Thanks for joining us. 304 Talk 304. The text line is open. We've got a couple of texts in here. Texter says, I went to law school with the dad of Royals up and comer Jack Caglianone. Did I say that right? I think I got that right.
1: Close enough.
0: We were good friends. Jack is having a great year, but I wonder if he's eligible for Rookie of the Year since he came up midseason last year. That is correct. He's not eligible.
1: Yeah, Caglione's not eligible. It's because he played so much last season. But he's going to be a great player.
0: Right. Texter is correct. He's having an excellent year. And he's got numbers similar to JJ, about 260. He's hitting 14 home runs, 34 RBI. So, that's the Texter went on to say, it's a hard name to pronounce. That's why his dad was just Cags.
1: I think it's just Caglione, and if the Texter wants to correct me, but it reads Caglianone or something like that. But, yeah, I'm sure we're butchering it. My apologies.
0: 304 Talk 304. Texter asks, I know it may seem early and off topic a bit, but are there any plans to hold a September 11th memorial during the Saturday, September 12th game, especially in honor of Chris Gray? So hard to grasp that it will be 25 years since we lost 2,977 souls that morning. Correct, including Chris Gray in one of the World Trade Center buildings.
1: And I will say, I had the honor to do just one WVU football game on the radio in college with U92, and it was Long Island, and they did a 9/11 in memoriam between quarters of that game, and that was not on a milestone year, so I imagine WVU would do something.
0: And again, Chris Gray, it's hard to believe it's been 25 years.

0: Chris Gray was a great one and a great guy to talk to, and one of the all-time great Mountaineers. So I'm sure they will do something to honor the memory of Chris Gray and the others that were lost on that day. Okay, awkward transition, but back to the poll. We've got results. So our picks, the Metro News pick, to win the Big 12 Conference, Texas Tech, atop of the poll with 78 points. Texas Tech has 3 first-place votes and 2 second-place votes. Number 2, BYU, with 75 points, 2 first-place votes, 3 second-place votes. So it's unanimous, at least among our small group, that it'll be a rematch in the Big 12 title game, Texas Tech and BYU.
1: There is no title game this year, right? Didn't they get rid of it?
0: No, not this year. They'll get rid of it if the playoffs expand.
1: Oh, okay, that's right.
0: Yeah, if they go to 24, they'll get rid of the Big 12 conference championship game. All right, number 3 in the poll is Houston. Number 3 is Utah. Mm. Utah's number 3. See, I'm not as high on Utah. I had Utah at 8.
1: I just like that they kept the bones of the defense intact. They promoted the defensive coordinator. Dampier being there, when you have a quarterback that you know can be an 800,000-yard rusher, that sets a pretty high floor. So that's why I had them that high.
0: So Utah, we had them pick 3rd on 2 ballots and 4th on 2 ballots, and then there's me, who's the outlier. So Utah, number 3, was 66 points. Houston, who I had 3rd, Houston had 2 third-place picks, a 4th-place pick, a 6 and a 7, so they're pretty polarizing. But their 4th in our poll was 64 points. So Texas Tech, BYU, Utah, and Houston. Arizona is 5th with 61 points. Arizona was picked as high as number 4, which was by me, and as low as number 7, which was by Greg Carey. So Houston, number 4. Arizona at number 5. Kansas State at number 6 with 54 points. TCU at number 7. I'm pretty high on TCU. I had them at 6, so a little bit higher. TCU with 53 points, number 7. Arizona State in 8th place with 44 points. Oklahoma State, 9th. And Luke, you had them number 5 in your poll.
1: That was I the highest one?
0: So, yes. We had a 5, an 8, a 9, and 2 11s with Oklahoma State.
1: A lot of variance there.
0: Yes. West Virginia, 10. Now, I was the most optimistic here. With the Mountaineers, I had West Virginia 9th. We had 2 10s and 2 12s. So that's an average of 10th place with 32 points. Baylor, 11th with 29 points. Cincinnati, 12th with 27 points. UCF, 13 with 23 points. Kansas, 14. Colorado, 15. And Iowa State, 16. So there it is. There's the completely worthless Metro News preseason Big 12 picks.
1: Problem is, I mean, you can make a case, and I'm not being hyperbolic, for 7 or 8 different teams, realistically, to have a good season and make it to the Big 12 championship game. So much variance, transfer portal, roster turnover, and that's why they did away with the media poll. But some of us like doing our jobs and researching and doing the poll, and here we are.
0: Yeah, so there's the poll. Last night, I know I'm sure you're the biggest, maybe the only Washington Wizards fan in the company.
1: I would imagine so.
0: There's a big night last night, DeBansa against Peterson in the Summer League game.
1: Yeah, top 2 overall picks went head-to-head. DeBansa ties the record for the most points in a Summer League debut for a first overall pick. He had 27. Blake Griffin had 27. John Wall, I think, had 24 back when he made his debut. I thought he thoroughly outplayed Peterson. My very truncated thoughts, Peterson got to play first last week, and Utah Jazz fans acted like it was the second coming of Michael Jordan, and they were expecting him to dog walk DeBonson, and it didn't happen. He looked great at the rim, great defensively. He had an incredible dunk in the game. Neither of them shot the ball incredibly well, but Peterson also, I believe he turned the ball over 8 times, and he committed 9 fouls, which should not be the case in the Summer League, but here we are. I think Peterson's still going to win Rookie of the Year because the Jazz are just going to let him take as many shots as he wants. DeBonce is going to be a part of a Washington Wizards team that actually thinks they can make the playoffs. But it was a ton of fun to watch. As a Wizards fan, I do not regret them taking DeBonce with the first overall pick. I think he's going to have a long career.
0: Wimby gets 250. Talk about JJ's contract extension. Wimby got $252 million today.
1: Yeah, Victor Wembanyama signs that extension. All this talk that he was going to take a pay cut so they could build around him. Nope. 5 years. $250 million. I don't blame him.
0: And the first World Cup semifinal is set. Spain really got pushed to the edge there by Belgium.
1: Yeah, Michel Moreno, back-to-back matches. He was able to score late to win. Two huge quarterfinal games tomorrow. Norway against England, Argentina against Switzerland. It's going to be a ton of fun. World Cup final is not this Sunday, but the next.
0: So that's winding down after a long tournament. And we've got two semifinal round games left, right?
1: Yeah, the two quarterfinals tomorrow. Okay, then we'll have the semis and then the final.
0: Very good. All right, thanks for coming in. Thanks for participating in the poll.
1: Happy to be here.
0: And that's another week on the Sports Line. It'll be Greg and Travis returning on Sunday. We hope you'll join them then.
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Hey, good evening. Roger Taylor checking in on a Friday. Getting into the weekend, my friends. Most of you have your work week done, right? Well, mine lasts until midnight tonight, so stick around. We'll see how it goes. Music from Fine Young Cannibals coming up. I've got Patrick Swayze. Right now, Lady Gaga with Bradley Cooper from A Star Is Born.

0: Patrick Swayze, She's Like the Wind, 94.7 WELK, Elkins' Greatest Hits, and the home of the 50% Friday deal. That's right. That's all it takes. 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You pay $25, but you get $50 in gift certificates that you can spend at local businesses. 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

0: Huey Lewis in the news on 94.7 WELK. Happy to have you along here on a Friday night. I tell you what, tomorrow's the day of the Seneca Designs 50th anniversary open house. It's going on from 12 till 4 in the industrial park. You've driven by this place a million times. You've seen the sign out front there. And a lot of times you may have seen their work and didn't even know it. Like if you won a t-shirt at one of our remote broadcasts, that's where we get our t-shirts and our hats and all that kind of identifying material done. And they do such a great job of it. Just, it lasts forever. We got ones made up for the 4th of July celebration, and they were terrific. Did it in a very short period of time. Came up with the design, and it was great. A lot of you got those shirts during the holiday. 12 to 4 tomorrow, you can see how it all works. Stop by for a tour of the facility. 50 years of history in the making there. Dedicated individuals who helped make it all happen. They'll have some refreshments. And the WD&E radio crew and WELK crew are going to be there from 12 till 2. Again, that's tomorrow at the Seneca Designs 50th anniversary open house.
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2: Here's the Metro News AccuWeather forecast. Tonight, expect cloudy skies with a few showers and a thunderstorm possible. Late tonight, fog will develop with humid conditions. The temperature will drop to 66 degrees. Tomorrow will bring cloudy and humid weather with a chance of showers and a thunderstorm. The high will reach 78 degrees. Tomorrow night, anticipate mostly cloudy skies with isolated thunderstorms possible in the evening. Fog will develop later on with humidity sticking around. The low temperature will be 63 degrees. For weather anytime, download the AccuWeather app. For Metro News, I'm meteorologist Jason Catarina.
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0: Just the Way You Are, Billy Joel, 94.7 WELK. Roger in on a Friday night. We are clawing our way to the top of the hour, that is. We got music coming up from Air Supply. We got Elvin Bishop in the crew, and we've got Louis Capaldi coming up on 94.7 WELK.
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